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0: You had sex in public and didn't care is the topic for What's Your Story on K-Rock. It's Kevin Ryder and Megan Holliday. 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
1: And for the best one, we are getting you out to see Dexter and the Moon Rocks in the In-N-Out Burger Sound Space on the 22nd.
0: All right. You had sex in public and didn't care?
2: All right. Yeah. So Chapman University many years ago, we're having sex in the parking structure and the cops had to stop it.
0: Were you inside a car?
2: Yes, we were.
0: And a cop stopped you?
2: Yeah, it was late at night. They were on patrol or must have seen my car. And
1: It was a little foggy in there, a little...
2: Very foggy,
1: a little handprint on the window.
0: Did you get in trouble?
2: Let's just say we ended up finishing our business and... her dorm's laundry department.
1: Oh, did you add the little washing machine vibration too?
0: Nice.
1: Mix it up.
0: K-Rock, hello.
3: Sex in public, right?
0: Yep.
3: So I was at a rave, probably like 15 years ago. And it was at my college at the funniest time. Danced with a girl. Had no idea who she was. Never met her in my life. Things got hot and heated. And before I knew it, things were happening.
1: Like outside?
3: It was like an indoor kind of like arena kind of place. So it was like really dark except for, you know, lights by the stage. But we were like way in the back. But we were definitely surrounded by people and nobody noticed.
0: Really? Somehow. You don't think anyone noticed?
3: I mean, as far as I know, nobody noticed. Like, they definitely could have. Let me just say that.
0: And you never saw her again?
3: I got her number, but yeah, I never saw her again.
0: Did you ever call her one time?
3: No, we just texted a few times, and like I called her the mystery girl, like, and she thought it was cute, but then, yeah, we never got back up ever again.
1: Oh, my God. Everybody else was too high on Molly to notice.
0: Yeah, that's true.
3: I honestly think that's exactly what happened.
1: Yeah.
0: Yep, of course. K-Rock, hello.
4: Hey, how you guys doing?

0: Good. You had sex in public and didn't care.
1: I was pretty wild in my 20s. I'm quite a bit older now, but let's just call me Todd, though. I don't want to use my name.
0: Okay.
1: There's a Denny's on the, there used to be on the corner of Ventura and Sepulveda, and there's a parking structure up there, and this girl was wild. We laid her leather jacket down on the ledge, and she dangled over the ledge like 18 stories above the ground, and we finished our whole deal, and people are on the street going, oh, they're going to jump, oh, it's going to, everybody was freaking out.
0: What, you're going to have to explain this a bit. So what position were you in?
1: Well, she was laying on her back on the ledge on her leather jacket.
0: Right.
1: And she was trusting me to support her legs and hips and not drop her onto the street below.
0: Oh, gotcha.
2: Oh, my God. So everybody driving by or walking by can clearly see you guys.
1: Yeah, but when you're 19, you know, you're like,
2: yeah.
0: Yeah, of course.
2: Yeah.
0: And hilarious that they were shouting, don't jump.
1: Yeah,
2: don't jump, but finish.
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0: good Friday topic. 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
1: 562 said, was in a public cemetery around midnight with a girl I really liked. We were hanging out next to a really sexy tree. One thing led to another. She ended up sitting on my tombstone. That went on for a while, and someone even walked by. 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Great spot.
0: I'd say so.

0: It is world famous K-Rock, 106.7 KROQ. It's Kevin Ryder, Megan Holliday, taking your phone calls on you had sex in public and didn't care. K-Rock, hello.
1: Hey, what's going on?
0: You had sex in public and didn't care.
1: Yeah, so it was kind of public, more like a family van on a road trip.
2: Oh, my God.
1: So I was an adult, thankfully. I think I was maybe in my low 20s on a road trip with the fam. Me and my girlfriend in the back seat, we had rented one of those, like, three-row seated, big, like, white, you know, panel vans.
0: Who else is in the van?
1: We were driving to the Grand Canyon. My mom, my stepdad, and my 9-year-old brother.
0: Ooh.
2: Oh, damn.
0: All right, go on. You're on your way to Grand Canyon.
1: So we make our way to the last row. Like, we're in the third row. And we just kind of, like, laid down like we were going to take a nap in a spooning position. And we're like, whoop, whoop, and went in and even had a bonus round in the old two hole, if you know what I mean.
2: Oh, my goodness. Wow.
1: They never knew. Never expected.
0: Wow.
1: Yeah. I'm happy to say that it wasn't a turn on, but, you know, when you're 20 and you just want a bone, you got to do what you got to do.
0: You got to do what you got to do. K-Rock, hello.
3: Okay, so it's actually two different instances, but with the same girlfriend at the time.
0: Okay, let's hear it.
3: All right. So first instance was basically we couldn't do it at my house. So we drove out kind of a little outside of town, kind of in the middle of nowhere. And we were in her grandmother's Volkswagen. And she actually was wearing lingerie underneath her normal clothes. So she took them off. She was wearing lingerie. We were getting busy, and then all of a sudden, the cops came up on us.
0: Sons of bitches.
3: And then, so they actually put me in the back of the car, and then they were asking her, you know, questions, and because I think they thought that she was a prostitute.
2: Oh, my God.
0: Wow.
3: But, yeah, we just explained that, like, we were just basically just trying to get frisky, and we couldn't do it at home, and they basically just said, like, don't do that out here. Just go home.
2: Yeah. So,
3: and then there was another time we went to the beach and we ended up just kind of going off beyond the rocks. There was like a cliff like right next to us that was pretty high up.
0: Right.
3: And we just did it right then and there. And
2: daytime or nighttime?
3: Oh, daytime. Like, nice. like I think right before sunset.
2: Oh, I love that.
0: What a romantic. K-Rock, you had sex in public and didn't care.
4: Yeah. Well, I have a boyfriend, and actually we meet up about twice a month in the parking lot at my work, which is a big corporation. And
0: is that so, exclusively where the two of you hook up?
4: Yeah. Yeah, we have a certain spot, and it's at the parking lot of my work, and it's usually during the day.
0: Have you ever been caught?
4: No. Would I get in trouble?
0: We don't know.
2: Would you?
0: Would you get in trouble?
4: Well, I would. I would get in trouble.
2: What the hell?
0: You want to get in trouble.
2: Yeah, she does.
0: All right. Who do we choose for the tickets? I got to tell you, for my money,
2: yes.
0: The only person that did it with a lot of people around?
2: Yep.
0: Was a rave dude.
2: Rave dude. And that's Lee.
0: Lee.
5: Yes.
0: You and Mystery Girl. You have to text Mystery Girl and take her.
2: Yeah. Because you're
5: gonna... You know, honestly, I haven't even checked if I still have her number. I might, to be honest.
2: All right, well, text her and see if she wants to come out to Dexter and the Moon Rocks with you, because you're coming to the In-N-Out Burger Sound Space on the 22nd.
5: Yes. Thank you guys so much.
2: All right, Lee.
0: Thank you for calling.
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0: died and you just died. I died and you watched. 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
2: 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This is the world famous

so far. Our fantasy commish says for him it's all about the friendships. Cute, but I play to win. 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

0: Hello, it's K-Rock. Who's this?
1: Hi, this is DP True.
0: DP True, happy Friday, dude.
1: Happy Friday to you.
0: Yes, sir. Well, you are officially going to opening night at Knott's Scary Farm, DP True. You just won a 4-pack of tickets.
1: Sick.

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It is KROQ. I'm Megan Holliday. I do want to give you the heads up that the Ocean Way Festival has been canceled. They put out a statement on their social media, and they said, due to the impacts of Hurricane Marie, the city of Santa Monica has canceled the event because of the beach erosion. They can no

no longer hold it safely as they want to. So they are saying they will be making it happen on the beach in Santa Monica in 2027. It is the world famous K-Rock.

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3: 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What if it could play uninterrupted from room to room on Sonos? What if you start with 2 Sonos speakers just to see how it feels? What if you really like how it feels and you become a Sonos person who can't stop saying to their friends, what if you start with 2 Sonos speakers just to see how it feels? Because it's not magic, but it's not not magic.
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We are home free, walking into the weekend together. It is the world famous K-Rock. What's going on? I'm Megan Holiday with lots and lots more chances for you to win up a 4-pack of tickets to go to opening night of Not Scary Farm on September 17th. 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It's social distancing.

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almost Monday. They are so much fun. I love those dudes. Just a bunch of surfers from San Diego who also just happen to make really awesome and fun songs. They've got a new album out. It's called Thank God It's Almost Monday. They were just here performing in the In-N-Out Burger sound space, so we were going to be playing that back Sunday at 9 p.m. It's K-Rock.

And seeing No Doubt at the Sphere was truly an epic experience. And the next band who are going to be doing a residency is Metallica. That is kicking off next month. It is going through March. And they are doing their No Repeats tour. So you'll never see the same show twice at the Sphere. It's K-Rock.

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19: Kara. Are you trying to get crazy with this, eh? 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

It's weekend time, baby. What's going on? It's K-Rock and Megan Holliday. Can never say enough great things about the Paradox. They are the coolest. They just bring positive energy wherever they go. New EP coming out October 2nd. Here we go, the Paradox. I kind of like that on the world famous K-Rock.

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106.7 K-Rock, it is KROQ. What's going on? I'm Megan Holiday, and we are going to continue all weekend long your four packs of tickets to go to opening night of Not Scary Farm on the 17th. So you are going to text in to win coming up at 8 o'clock. Let's jump into Joyce Manor. I used to go to this

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3: 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This is the world famous...

Phoebe Bridgers is beyond magical. She'll be taking over Into a Dome October 30th, 31st, and November 1st. Off her new album, Lost Weekend, let's do Phoebe Bridgers with Lost Boys on K-Rock.

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got stoked because we wanted to see Sublime at the Ocean Wave Festival, and they put out an announcement today that the city of Santa Monica has canceled the Ocean Wave Festival because of the significant beach erosion from Hurricane Marie. So I don't, that you know, they're obviously going to be giving out refunds and all that good stuff. So, but it's just a bummer. I was so looking forward to that, but they said that they will return in 2027. I'm Megan Holliday. It's the world famous K-Rock.

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Our friends from Dublin, that's Fontaines, D.C., with their latest Marianne off of their new album, Dopamine Chamber, that's coming out on October 16th. And they are one of many awesome bands who will be taking over the Ohana Festival at the end of the month. I'm Megan Holliday. 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

All right, well, all weekend long, you're still going to have chances to win up a 4-pack of tickets to go to opening night of Not Scary Farm, which is next Thursday, the 17th. So coming up at 9, you're going to hear a keyword to text in and win as we jump into one of my favorites from Violet Grohl, Bug in the Cake, on the world-famous K-Rock.

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KG Elephant Beaches in Tennessee. I was so excited because they, you know, were teasing or announcing tour dates this week, but unfortunately they're all in Europe. But they did put out a brand new song. It's called Dying in Reverse, and I love it. Can't wait for the new Cage album. I'm Megan Holliday, wishing you a very happy Friday, my friend. It is KROQ.

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We are celebrating the release of the new Almost Monday album. It's called Thank God It's Almost Monday. They were so much fun in the In-N-Out Burger sound space. 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

0: 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Tonight. Cage the Elephant. Beaches in Tennessee. Somebody take me home. They're trying to bury me. I'm going back to those beaches in Tennessee.
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1: 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It is Cairo Q and Megan Holiday. I am getting out of here. I hope that you have the best weekend ever, and you're going to continue to win 4 packs of tickets to go to opening night of Not Scary Farm, which is next Thursday. Your next shot to win is coming up at 10. All right, I love you. I'll see you. It's K-Rock.

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boxing fans, mark your calendars. Ryan Garcia puts his welterweight world title on the line against hard-hitting top contender Conor Benn, plus undefeated Australian superstar Jai Opetaia takes on Noel Michalian. 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The best part? 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Saturday, September 12th, stream Zuffa Boxing's Ryan Garcia versus Conor Benn live on Paramount+.

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Ryan Garcia puts his welterweight world title on the line against hard-hitting top contender Conor Benn, plus undefeated Australian superstar Jai Obataya takes on Noel McCallion. 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

boxing fans, mark your calendars. 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Saturday, December 12th, all live on Paramount+. The feud between Garcia and Benn reaches a boiling point in one of the biggest fights of the year. The best part? There's no pay-per-view. The entire event is included with your Paramount+ subscription. 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

you do what they told you. Now you do what they told you. Now you do what they told you. Now you do what they told you.

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21: 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And Phoebe Bridgers comes to Intuit Dome on October 30th, 31st, and November 1st. 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I'm Megan Holliday, and that was the K-Rock Concert Calendar.
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0: You smell that, Allie?
1: Probably. I smell a lot of things.
0: That's apparently they've arrived now. The viral.
1: I got a glimpse.
0: Cheese at Cinnabons. Vanessa's very excited about this. And Allie would like to be, I think you're the one who wants to do it, but we're not sure if you're allowed to get the shock collar because you're pregnant.
1: I think that's, I don't know if that's been studied.
0: I'm sure there's a
1: women
0: doctor.
1: Being electrocuted during pregnancy.
2: Maybe they can give them superpowers.
0: Yeah. I feel like it's probably okay because if the shock collar is not anywhere down there, it's not going to like start contracting. Like I think if you put it by your neck where we usually put it.
1: I think there's a problem with blood flow. They get really big on blood flow. Like if my heart rate gets too high, then it can compromise the baby. Or it could turn my baby into Magneto.
0: Oh, it's cool. All of a sudden all metal stuff starts going towards Allie's stomach. If you're a doctor or a vet or something and you know about this, let us know. Because if not, Allie did want to be the person to try because she's all pregnant. And this is a perfect pregnancy craving thing. It's part Cheez-It, part Cinnabon. She's real excited about
1: it. This is a great way to cap the Fat Allie weekend that I had. Yeah. And I don't know if you can keep up with me, but it started off on Friday on my road trip. And it was our one stop that we made on the drive all the way up to Tahoe, which was 7.5 hours on the way there and 9 on the way back.
0: Oh.
1: My one stop was at McDonald's, and I decided, usually I just get some fries and move on, but I decided to go with Filet-O-Fish, because I haven't had that for years. Yeah, the fish.
0: How many did you go with?
1: You know, I just went with the one, but I also got double fries for my kids, so I ate one of his fries and ate my medium fries.
0: Nice.
1: And then we also had what I think is the best car snack for a road trip, sunflower seeds. I pounded down a whole pack of those.
0: That's nothing to brag about.
1: Sunflower seeds?
0: I mean, that's like not pregnancy bragging. I mean, obviously
1: I mean,
0: you were
1: that's
0: eating,
1: a lot of nuts.
0: I was hoping you had like a jar of mayonnaise in your lap or something.
2: Yeah, dipping seeds into mayonnaise.
1: Oh, sorry. I forgot to mention I was dipping the seeds into mayonnaise. Okay,
0: well, that's worth mentioning then. Yeah, I mean, just like with sunflower seeds. Those professional athletes use that.
1: Full breakfast the next morning, waffles with whipped cream.
0: Yeah.
1: And I not only ate my waffle with my, I got like one of those combo breakfasts where they give you the sausage and the bacon. I got to pick, but I picked both.
0: Right, smart.
1: Then I did the eggs and the waffle with the whipped cream and the syrup and butter.
0: Did the waiter try to tell you, ma'am, you have to pick which one? And you're like, both.
1: Don't tell me what to choose.
0: Do you have any pork jowls also? Bring some pork jowls.
1: I also ate the rest of my kid's waffle because he's not going to eat that.
0: Yeah.
1: So that's been great to order what I want, eat the whole thing, and then eat his thing.
0: Yeah.
1: For lunch, I had a nice big vat of clam chowder.
0: Oh, man.
1: Which I actually sent back because it was cold when I got it. And then I polished down a wedge salad as well, probably one of the most unhealthy salads.
0: I ate so much worse than you, and I'm not even pregnant. So.
1: I'm not done. I'm only at Saturday.
0: But you're already in your roundup.
1: I haven't even gotten to the fried artichokes and pizza, the two different kinds of pizza, plus a giant bowl of pasta that I ate.
0: But it sounds so sad, because the fried thing you went with was an artichoke.
1: That was the only fried thing they had on the menu.
0: And the quote thing that you mentioned was sunflower seeds and a wedge of lettuce? This is like the saddest.
1: The wedge salad, which has...
2: And you sent back the chowder.
1: No, yeah. I set it back for them to heat it up again.
0: For more.
1: Because it was too cold.
0: I need this bowl overflowing with chowder. Do you see me?
1: And I did it in the bread bowl.
0: Oh, nice. You eat the bowl?
1: Oh, yeah, of course I ate the bowl.
0: Yeah, that's
1: and
0: good.
1: I saved it for later. For the rest of the road trip.
0: Take this bowl to go.
1: We also went to a German restaurant where I had bratwurst, sauerkraut, mashed potatoes, a Bavarian pretzel. I had my kids' French fries and the other French fries that was for the table. And then I ordered what I wanted and also made my wife order what I other wanted.
0: Oh, nice.
2: Who I other wanted.
0: That's good. That's good. All right, you're getting
1: and
0: there.
1: And then when I got through that, we switched. And I had some spatzel, which is pounded meat that is also fried, by the way.
0: Yeah, don't you?
1: With Jaeger sauce.
0: Don't you think that the people around you are like nervous if they don't eat their food quickly?
1: The next morning I started with a sub sandwich.
0: Okay, now we're getting somewhere. All right, good to know. It's good to know that Allie's back.
1: Another thing of sunflower seeds.
0: If you've been missing Fat Allie all these years, like we all have, she'll be back, baby, and she's doing her part.
2: And so. Mava.
0: Bring back Fat Allie.
1: Dude, I needed to eat on the way home because it was 9 hours in the car. It was one of those situations where people were getting out of their cars, running into bushes to pee. People were cutting each other off. I thought I was going to see my first stabbing, road rage stabbing.
0: What was your longest complete standstill where no cars were moving? Like, was everything crawling always, or were there just no cars moving at all?
1: I did one of those things where there's a certain ETA, right, and you're on the main road, and then there's a cutaway that you could save 10 minutes by going basically on a dirt road. It was an unpaved dirt road where it was like farmland. So me and like four other cars decided to make that choice. And at first, we're blowing past everyone. We're going, this is the best decision ever.
0: Yeah, I know that feeling so well where you go, oh my God, we
1: I
0: are
1: did
0: geniuses.
1: It. They're and all just sitting there not moving.
0: It quickly backfires though.
1: I don't know what stupid town in the Eastern Sierras decides to do all these road closures on Labor Day weekend, but it was not moving. We were blown past everybody for the 2.5 miles, and then to get back on the freeway, we had to cross over one side of the freeway to get to the other, and I think we didn't move for 45 minutes.
0: Yeah, that's about right. And then you start going the whole time, what a stupid idiot I am. And you kind of look at the freeway like, I think that was the car I was behind before I did this stupid
1: move. Oh, we started looking at dirt patches going, I think we could go across that to get onto the freeway. People were breaking the law so badly, but we got there eventually. And then I ate when I got home.
0: All right. Well,
1: Dino Nuggets.
0: Fat Allie, baby. She's back. She's growing by the moment. Enjoy her while you can. And if you don't believe us, you can watch us right now on YouTube. Do not adjust your monitor. That is what's actually happening right now before your very eyes. We'll take a quick break. We're back in a moment. We have ADD news to get to, and then we'll get into a brand new hour of the show, complete with a high voltage food review. If you're a medical professional, we need to know before Allie does it, is this something that would be frowned upon to let a pregnant woman be part of a high voltage food review, even though she is trying the Cheez-It Cinnabon, which apparently smells great. I can smell from the back office.
1: If I can't be on the high voltage food review part, could I please pay someone off to have their cheese and cinnamon roll?
0: No, you'll have to watch us eat it, which is even funnier.
1: No!
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0: Saturday, this weekend, I had one of the most exciting, exhilarating things happen to me that I could have ever imagined, because after years and years and years of coming close but never actually making contact with my boyhood idol, I got a chance to meet Magic Johnson. And I grew up a huge Lakers fan, even though I was on the East Coast, but specifically a Magic Johnson fan. I thought, to me, there was no Michael Jordan, Larry Bird, I thought they were all losers.
1: Oh, you thought Michael Jordan was a loser?
0: Most of my friends liked Michael Jordan, and then a few of the racist ones were just big fans of Larry Bird.
1: Was this like the equivalent of, for girls, Backstreet Boys or NSYNC? It was like you had to pick?
0: I think
1: they all hated each other?
0: Most people, growing up, if you grew up in the 80s, 90s, like Jordan was obviously, you know, he was the great. Everyone loved Jordan, but all these people were walking around wearing Bulls starter jerseys, and it was all Jordan, Jordan, Jordan. I like Magic. I thought the Showtime Lakers were exhilarating to watch. I thought they were more fun. And I liked Magic because he was not, in my opinion, he was not the ball hawk. He was
1: never a look at me guy. He was just a good team player.
0: He was a good team.

0: he made the guys around him better. I always respected that. He wasn't a guy that was I'm gonna hog the ball and I'm gonna put up 50 points. It was let me see if I can break the assist record by being the guy who makes everyone else on the team look better.
1: Right. So it was kind of like a LeBron versus Curry modern day.
0: Similar-ish, I guess. I mean, Curry still shoots a lot. But, yeah, I just thought that I always liked Magic. I always loved him. Grew up.
1: He was Didn't you have pinups of him? Like
0: pinups. I wouldn't call them pinups, Allie, because he wasn't wearing a bathing suit. It was definitely not pinups. But I did have posters, like a man would have, on his wall.
1: Did you kiss it at night?
0: I did have. No, I did not. But I did. Mostly my walls were covered with Magic Johnson stuff, Magic Johnson jerseys, Magic Johnson. I think I went as him for Halloween. 2, maybe 3 years, didn't go full face.
1: Oh, wow.
0: Just went.
1: You just wore a jersey?
0: Just wore the jersey.
1: Oh, no.
0: Just wore the jersey and I had a basketball. and didn't.
2: No afro? Or,
0: didn't fully commit.
1: Or
0: no.
1: Didn't
0: even
1: walk on stilts?
0: No, none of those things. Okay. But, you know, so how many times have you heard me?
1: Probably the only person I've heard you talk about more on more than one occasion that you like.
0: But over the years, how many times have I had a close call? Like, oh, I heard that. I was
1: like
0: somewhere.
1: He went to an event that you were at.
0: There's the time I ran out of the locker room in a towel because I was told he was downstairs at this gym I was at because I was so excited and missed him again. Kept missing Magic Johnson. Kept missing him. And I wanted it to be an organic. I didn't want to be one of those things where I said, Vanessa, book Magic Johnson to come on the show because that would have felt really.
1: You want it to happen organically.
0: Wanted to
1: that
0: happen
1: makes
0: organically.
1: Sense.
0: So on Saturdays, I'm at a movie theater. Just finished watching, and by watching, I mean sleeping during the Acme versus Roadrunner movie because I've run out of things to do with my kids. And we're leaving the theater. And if you're wondering, Omar, why I look so special needs, it's because I was I was asleep, deep sleep, and nothing against the movie. I'm sure it was great, but I was in a reclining seat, and I was fully fell
1: Those
0: asleep.
1: Those reclining seats, they are great, but it is hard to stay awake, even during a really good, exciting movie.
0: So you're looking at a guy who was in a deep sleep about 5 minutes before that picture was taken, and you can tell. And I have my stupid hooded sweatshirt hanging over my head like an idiot, and I didn't realize what was going to happen. But as I leave the movie theater, I get in the elevator with my family. And I hit the button, and as the doors start to close, I see through the closing doors, not waiting for the elevator, but kind of walking through the lobby, a figure that for like a split second, I go, I think that's Magic Johnson. But I wasn't sure, but I go, I'm not going to miss this chance again. So I throw my hand out there, stop the doors from closing, and just run up. And I don't usually, you know me, I don't approach celebrities.
1: Wow, you ran right up to him?
0: Ran right up to him. And I'm only seeing him from behind. So I said, this is either going to be an incredibly embarrassing moment for me, or it's going to be, it was literally a tenth of a second.
1: You couldn't do the magic something just to make him turn around?
0: And I left my family in the elevator. I didn't even tell them what I was doing. I didn't say anything. I just ran out of the elevator, left my family in the elevator, ran up. See him from behind, tap his shoulder.
1: Oh my God. Could he even reach
2: him?
0: Touched him. And damn. I said, Omar, it's okay now. They're okay. I know what you're thinking.
2: Okay.
0: It's okay. And he turns around, and I see him, and it was like I've never been more starstruck, horny. So you're the guy from my pinups.
1: I used to kiss you at night.
0: I said, Magic. I said, Magic, I'm sorry to bug you. And he's got that big, infectious smile.
2: He's one of these guys that always seems like he's in a good mood.
0: Always.
1: Wouldn't you be?
0: Turns around.
2: Yeah, yeah.
0: He's got that big smile. And I said, I'm so sorry to bug you. Because now it's hit me. I'm not a fifth grade boy now. Now I realize I'm a grown-ass man. Tapping him on the shoulder, but acting like a child.
1: Still as tall as you probably were in fifth grade.
0: Same height.
1: Right.
0: But he's, you know, very tall.
1: But,
0: and I say,
1: was he going to, do you think he was going to the same movie as you or anything? This was at a mall?
0: I think he was going, it was at a movie theater, but I think he was going up to validate, you had to like do the thing, put your parking in to prepay the parking.
1: You always got to get validation, even if you're Magic Johnson.
0: So I say, I'm sorry to bug you. You were my boyhood idol or some stupid thing like that. I said that I didn't think it through. And I should have because for 20 years I wanted to meet this guy, 30 years. I said,
1: but in the moment you can't think straight.
0: And he goes, I was? I go, yeah. I go, I moved to L.A., 20 years ago. I always thought one day I'd run into you and here we are. And he's like, yeah, here we are.

0: And I had nothing.
1: And you're like, I always dreaded that this day would come, that I would meet Kevin Kline.
0: And at that time, luckily, my family, you know, came after me out of the elevator. And then he sees my kid.
2: Just your family?
0: Yeah, I ditched him in the elevator. Oh, yeah, I ditched him. They brought that up later.
1: So they went all the way down. I had to go back.
0: Yeah, I had to come back up to me. Yeah. And then luckily, thank God, because they found me. And my kid is there. She's got a cast on her arm because she broke her wrist. And magic, of course.
1: Wait, was your wife with you, or they were alone in the elevator?
0: No, my wife was there, too. I didn't leave just my kids in the elevator. And they come up to me now, and magic lights up even bigger because now there's kids there. And he says to my daughter, he goes, oh, how'd you break your arm? Or, you know, she actually broke it playing basketball.
1: Uh-huh.
0: So my wife's like, oh, she broke it playing basketball. He's like, oh, man. He's like, you got to stick with it. You got to get on the sparks, the whole thing. And she goes, who's this? This is what Bruiser says to me. And I said, this is Daddy's favorite basketball player of all time, Magic Johnson. And she looks at him and she looks at me and she goes, no, it's not.
1: What?
0: And I said, yes, Sienna, this is Magic Johnson. This is, and I've shown her, I've got Magic Johnson cards. She goes, no, it's not. Magic Johnson is dead.
3: What the hell?
0: This is what she says.
1: No, he almost died.
0: This is, she says to me
3: and
0: to him, it's not Magic Johnson. Magic Johnson's dead.
1: What was his reaction?
0: Great, one of the greatest reactions ever. He laughs and smiles and he goes, I'm not, and let's take a picture, all of us, to prove it.
1: Which is a good line.
0: Which is a great line. And so they all get in, we take the picture. I didn't realize how ridiculously stupid I looked in this picture because I was half asleep, but also I was, you know.
1: Were you high?
0: I think I took a gummy before the movie.
1: Okay, because you kind of had a glazed look in your eye.
0: And then I keep saying, and Sienna won't let it go. So now we're kind of like the picture.
1: You're dead, I tell you, dead!
0: And she keeps going. He keeps saying he's dead because she couldn't fathom how a guy that was an adult when I was a kid, and now
1: could
0: that I'm an adult,
1: still,
0: she couldn't figure that out, math. But also, I think Magic looks, to be honest, the guy's 67 now. He looks almost the exact same as he does in every, I mean, not all the cards, but a lot of the cards I have of him playing basketball, he looks kind of the same. Mm-hmm. He's a similar looking guy.
1: Is this a situation where you had to find a person to take the picture for you?
0: So then there,
1: that can be awkward.
0: Yeah. So he actually said, I'll give Magic credit. He did the whole thing. And by the way, his wife Cookie was there too with him. And he said, she didn't take the picture though, but he said some other guy was like kind of hovering. You could tell wanted to get in there too.
1: That kind of opens the floodgates.
0: Yeah.
1: If one,
0: and I felt bad doing
1: that. Yeah.
0: So, but he took the picture. Couldn't have been nicer. And then we pull out of the parking garage. He ended up pulling out after us. And then he drove next to our car and did the roll the window down thing. And he just gave the family another wave. And I almost crashed my car into the car in front of me. But it was minus the fact that I looked ridiculous. And then I couldn't wait to see the pictures. Uh-huh. And then I realized in every picture, my wife and kids go, why do you look like that,
1: Yeah,
0: Daddy?
1: You should just AI a different face on you.
0: And now I finally get the picture with the only person I've ever wanted to take a picture with in my entire life, and I could not look dumber or more weird.
1: Yeah, you need to do something about the way you look in photos. It's just not working out.
0: I don't know if there's like a smile coach or someone you can like talk to.
1: We need like an influencer who can tell you exactly what to do or not do in order to take a normal photo. Because it's not even that you're smiling, it's just to look normal.
0: I just want to look
2: relax
0: normal.
2: Relax your face. You and Allie both get mad at me when I take photos of you guys and you're like, ugh, not this one. I don't look good. But it's like, that's just what you look like. You just got to relax your face.
0: But I said to myself, as I'm standing there with Magic Johnson, I said, don't screw. I literally gave myself the pep talk. Don't screw this up, man. This is the only one you cared about. And then I get the pictures back, and there's about four of them, and they're all, it starts bad, and I go, well, the next one will be better. Worse, worse, even worse.
1: Did you tell him that it was my uncle?
0: And I said, I know your niece, Allie Johnson.
1: That was a lie that I used to tell him.
0: And so anyway, everything was great up until the fact that my kid looked at him and said, you're dead.
1: It was great up until the moment where you talked to him and took a picture
0: right.
1: of him.
0: I should have just watched him walk through the elevator.
1: The air later.
0: I should have just let the elevator close and
1: let
0: said
1: him get his parking validated and move on with his life.
0: So when they say never meet your heroes, I stand by that statement.
4: 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The world famous K-Rock.
5: K-Rock.

0: legally feuding with a puppy yoga studio.
1: The most LA sentence ever.
0: And if you want a reason to judge me, I need to get...
1: Oh, I don't need more.
0: I need to get a real opinion from you more than Omar, but I'll take all opinions.
1: What do you mean by puppy yoga? Is this you're doing yoga with puppies or you're doing...
0: The puppies do yoga.
1: No.
0: Here's the situation. We had no plans for this Labor Day weekend. When you have young kids, you hit the movies, boom. You do the Dave and Buster's, boom. You start running out of stuff. Then it's a rainy day. As you know, most of Saturday was a wash. Sunday, I can't keep track of the days. And my wife goes, I found a place that does puppy yoga. And I said, that sounds like a great thing for you to go do with the girls. And yeah. I'll sit here and masturbate. That's what
2: Is
0: I call
2: Is that what you told her?
0: That's not what I said out loud.
1: That's my yoga.
0: It was implied, yeah. I think. And she goes, I think it'd be fun for us all to go. And I said, not for me.
1: I mean, it'd be fun to watch you do it, probably.
0: So I don't know. I don't do yoga. I do like dogs. But we no,
1: puppy breath, one of the best smells ever.
0: So she sends me the link.
1: Is it like cute puppies or is it like those like sickly adoptable puppies?
0: They're all adoptable. That's the part about it that I liked is that they were trying, even though they were exploiting them for yoga, the dogs, I think eventually the deal is you connect with the dogs and then maybe you take one
2: and
0: home.
2: You don't take your own dog.
0: You don't bring your own dog, which okay, I also was confused about. No dogs okay. allowed. It says that on the website. No right. dogs allowed at puppy yoga.
1: Only our puppies.
0: Right. So I buy the tickets.
1: How much are the tickets?
0: Not cheap. I want to point that out. I was kind of, to be honest, surprised and not thrilled when I saw the total for four tickets to puppy yoga.
1: I mean, any price is too much, in my opinion, for this. But what did you pay?
0: $65 a ticket.
1: Whoa! For an hour?
0: An hour.
1: And do you get anything, like munches or bunches or whatever? They have some kind of clever...
0: You get to kill an hour, which is all we were trying to do, was kill hours.
1: Oh.
0: So we show up to puppy yoga. I book it on the website. It says 3:15. We show up at 3:10, walk in the door early, and I see that they're wrapping up a class, which is great. That means they're about to start our class. And look at all the other sad dads that got dragged to puppy yoga. They're

0: leaving, and they say, what are you guys doing here? That was our last class of the day. I said, that's impossible. I just booked on your website, 3:15. I'm right here. It's 3:10. I got five. I'm
1: I
0: five
1: showed
0: minutes,
1: up to this.
0: I'm 5 minutes early. I put on different pants for this. Okay, I'm doing puppy yoga, and they said, I don't know. That's weird. We don't have a 3:15 today. And then they go, maybe you booked at a different location. Apparently, this is a nationwide epidemic. They have puppy yoga not just in LA. They got it in New York, and
1: well,
0: they had it in other places as well.
1: Because goat yoga was a big thing, so, and then they must have expanded it.
0: They have
1: to
0: other
1: all animals,
0: other puppy yoga options. I said, well, I have been known to get the locations wrong before. I checked, didn't get it wrong. I'm at Puppy Yoga Burbank, where I'm supposed to be. I'm very excited about this. And I said, aha.
1: Puppy yoga, the Burbank chapter.
0: And the woman looks at my phone and she goes, yeah, no, you are. Okay, you did book here. Yeah, it does say 3:15. She goes, yeah, you booked it for Saturday and today is Sunday.
1: So you booked the day before
0: class?
1: No,
0: I said, that's impossible. I said, I came up, this stupid idea came together in the last 2 hours. So there's no way, I didn't book this yesterday. I booked this today.
1: Right, you wouldn't have been able to book
0: How would
1: previous...
0: I even be able to book a previous day? She goes, that's weird. That must be a website glitch or something. Anyway, you guys are more than welcome to pet the dogs, and then you got to get out of here because we're not doing any more classes, and then take it up with the website. So I sent
1: it up with the website.
0: So I sent them an email, and I said, hey, I showed up for my puppy yoga class. There was the puppies were done doing yoga for the day. I can't believe I had to write this goddamn email. I'd like the money back. And I get this response from Puppy Yoga Club. Hi, we're sorry for the confusion and inconvenience. After reviewing the reservation, it appears the booking was made for a session that had already taken place. Unfortunately, we're unable to issue a refund for the past session. However, we'd be happy to provide vouchers.
1: Vouchers?
0: For the full value of the 4 tickets so you can rebook for another date that works for you. Please let us know how you'd like us to issue the vouchers. And I wrote back, I don't understand. I booked a thing that had already happened, supposedly.
1: Yeah, but it hadn't, because you hadn't started,
0: right.
1: you hadn't gone to the class yet.
0: It makes no sense. What they're saying makes no sense. So now I'm in a back and forth feuding.
1: Which is the opposite of a yoga class.
0: Right, I'm very not namaste right
1: yeah,
0: now,
1: yeah.
0: Ali. I'm very angry. And so then I start wondering, my wife goes, don't you think this is some sort of like, the money's going to like, for the dogs? Like, these are rescue
1: Hell
0: dogs.
1: No.
0: So then I start feeling bad.
1: This
0: that
1: is a for-profit operation,
0: I'm
1: sure.
0: You think so?
1: Yes, dude.
0: So I write back, I booked for three...
1: Probably whip those puppies when they're done.
0: You're not doing Downward Dog.
1: Yeah.
0: I said, I booked for 3:15 in Burbank. Paid for 4 people. When I arrived, they said the 3:15 class doesn't happen. I think this would be the exact example of a refundable situation. And now I'm in a stalemate with the puppy yoga people.
1: By stalemate, you mean they're ghosting you?
0: Yeah, they haven't responded again. This is the exact reason why a refund should be issued.
1: Yeah, right. No, I'm actually, for once, I agree with you. That is ridiculous. They should issue you a full refund. You know what you can do now is call your credit card company.
0: I don't want to be that guy.
1: The credit card company is where you go to complain
0: the
1: for
0: about The last time
1: things.
0: I called the credit card was to complain about all the love tokens I was being charged for. And they definitely know now that I'm a weirdo. And I don't want them to then add this to my file. And then he calls back 3 months later with an issue with puppy yoga. I'm done with that.
1: I mean, you don't want that on your record.
0: I don't want that on record. The guy had love tokens he accidentally purchased for a sex robot.
1: You know what you should do is take the vouchers, and then you should try and sell them online.
0: That's not going to work.
1: I'll go. I'll buy them from you.
0: You want to go?
1: I'll go for a fraction of the price.
0: No. Such a bitch.
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0: Not excited about this one, for sure, because usually the benefit of the high voltage review for the person that has to get shocked wearing the shock collar is they at least get to try the viral food item before anyone else. This is buzzworthy food. And when we found out that they were going to have a pop-up Cheez-It little situation going on at the Westfield Topanga in Los Angeles...
1: Pop-up Cheez-It situation.
0: I don't know. I don't really want to wear this. This thing is by the way, this is at I've got the shock collar on my neck right now, and it is at the absolute fattest it could be. And it's
1: Klein
0: still
1: needs a seatbelt extender for the shock collar.
0: It is choking me right now.
1: Because your neck has gotten so massive.
0: The prongs are digging in deep on the side. So I'm going to get shocked, of course, if you say words, buzzwords. Yeah, you guys have to give us the buzzwords. If Ali, during her one-minute review of this thing, says these buzzwords, every time she says a word, I will get shocked. Usually, the person reviewing it gets shocked. That makes sense. This doesn't make sense, but we're doing it anyway because Allie's pregnant and she's afraid that this could be bad for her unborn baby.
1: Yeah, I don't think I should get electroshocked while pregnant. Probably not a great idea, but a great idea for you. And people said this is the best of both worlds because they love seeing you get shocked and they love seeing me eat.
0: Someone pointed out that Allie's so concerned about her unborn baby, but not too concerned to not eat an entire Cheez-It Cinnabon, which is interesting. Point
1: that
0: as
1: has
0: well.
1: All the nutrients right. that he yeah. needs.
0: Right, got
2: good
0: it.
2: For him.
0: So, Vanessa, I'm going to hand you the shock. I'm wearing the collar.
2: Let me do it.
0: No, Jake, you can't be trusted with this.
1: Klein
0: this
1: said he doesn't want Jake to do it.
0: The timing, just like Jake's jokes, the timing will be off. So let's send it to Vanessa's the only one who will do it honestly. And Vanessa also, I know it'll pain her as much as it pains me because she feels bad.
1: Yeah, but you want Vanessa to do it because you think she's going to be too nice.
0: Inflicting pain.
1: Vanessa, don't be too nice. You need to be accurate.
3: Vanessa.
0: Vanessa, it's fine. Vanessa, do not hit the buttons. Do not crank it up. Stop cranking it up.
1: Let me see where it's
0: Stop
1: at.
0: Stop cranking it up. No, do not give
1: what
0: it to Allie. Do not give it to Allie. Do not give it to Allie.
1: Oh, my God.
0: Allie!
1: You turned this down.
0: Allie,
1: oh, my God.
0: Put it away.
1: You are such
0: put it
1: a
0: away.
1: Puss.
0: Put it away. Put it away.
2: Look at him smiling.
0: Put it away.
1: But you turned it down, and it was on so low.
0: Put it
1: I'm
0: away. Put it away. Do not turn it up. What number is that? What number is that, Vanessa? Tell me the number. Tell me the number.
4: That's such a crazy number.
0: Vanessa, lower the number. Lower the number.
1: The number, don't lower
0: Allie's
1: it.
0: Allie's not going to be happy.
4: Ah, this is so hard for me. I don't know who to listen to.
1: Give it to Jake. He'll turn it up.
0: Vanessa, yeah. Do not give it to Jake.
4: Can I turn it down 2 dials?
1: No,
0: turn,
1: it seems
0: turn
1: crazy.
0: Turn it down 10 dials.
1: One.
0: She
1: one,
0: just
1: okay.
0: hit the button so many times. Ah! Ah!
2: Leave it there.
0: Vanessa, what did you
4: I'm
0: just
4: sorry.
0: Hit?
4: I'm sorry. I thought that's how you
0: no,
4: lowered it.
0: That's the shock.
1: Oh, that was the double shock button.
0: Double shock. Stop it. God damn it. I hate this so much.
1: All right, let's come up with the words. Cheesy.
0: You need to leave the studio
1: oh, okay.
0: for this part.
1: All right.
0: Vanessa, don't hit any more buttons.
1: Don't worry about
0: just don't hit any more buttons.
4: I won't get any more buttons.
0: Don't hit my
4: Oh, my God. I'm so sorry.
0: Oh, man.
4: I don't.
0: Johnny, no. No. Johnny, okay. Johnny, thank
3: I'm
0: you.
3: Showing
0: thank
3: her how to
0: okay,
3: actually
0: okay.
3: work it.
0: Okay, thank you.
3: You let a child use this.
0: I understood. She hit the whatever button she hit, that
4: it
0: one
4: It made sense, but now I see it.
2: I didn't test it again.
0: The button that you thought was lower it was
4: know,
0: the one with the double
4: so
0: lightning bolts on it.
4: I know. I'm
0: she
4: so
0: hit
4: sorry.
0: A double lightning bolt one.
4: I'm
0: I don't
4: so
0: think we've ever hit that one before.
4: All right, let's choose these words. I'm so sorry, Klein.
0: Man.
4: That was not on purpose.
0: Oh, yeah, right.
4: No, I promise. I wasn't thinking.
0: Here's the words that people are sending us. Klein is a bitch. That's not a word we can use. Okay. Sweet came through a lot, so if Allie says sweet during her review, mm-hmm. I get buzzed. Mm-hmm. Gooey came through from quite a few people, so write down gooey.
4: That's a good one.
0: Cheesy.
2: Yep.
0: Or cheese. Mm-hmm.
2: Yep.
4: So which one, cheesy or cheese?
2: Either.
0: Fine, either.
4: Oh, man.
0: Salty from 818, and we'll go with our final buzzword is... warm or melty, warm, hold on. These are better words. Crunchy is coming through as well.
4: Let's do crunchy.
2: Yeah, crunchy's good.
0: But
2: how about sticky?
0: But it's got crunchy stuff all over it. She's definitely going to say crunchy.
2: Yeah, that's why we're going to use it.
0: So,
4: okay,
0: all right,
4: sticky?
0: So it's crunchy.
2: Sticky.
0: No,
2: she's going to say sticky.
0: No, we're going with gooey, crunchy, cheesy.
4: Hold on. Cheesy. Mm-hmm.
0: Sweet.
4: Sweet. Salt.
0: Salty.
4: Those are all the words to describe this. Oh,
0: I'm literally reading the description of the item that we're about to try, and it literally says in the description.
4: Yeah.
0: A warm, gooey cinnamon roll. Swirled cream cheese frosting seasoned with Cheez-It extra cheesy flavor. Topped with shortbread crumble.
3: Stop stalling, dude. Come on. Let's go.
4: Oh, man. Yeah. I kind of feel bad. I feel like
3: give
4: my decision...
3: Give it another test, Vanessa.
0: Do not... All right. No, I won't. Allie's back in. Allie's back
4: in. I feel bad.
0: Voltage Review! Hey, remember who gave you M&M's when you were having your woman issues?
4: Oh, my God.
0: Remember that. Okay, Allie, whenever you're ready. This
3: give
0: is
3: him a shock, Vanessa.
0: No, do not.
4: Wait till she says the word.
0: All right, Allie's going to try this now.
1: This has gotten so melty already.
0: The clock.
1: Okay. Picking it up. All right, I can already see.
0: No, don't see. Just try.
1: All right, fine.
0: Oh. Allie, oh, boy.
4: Allison.
0: Big pig.
1: Well, right away you taste really sweet.
4: Nope, that
0: hurt. Such a bitch. She knows the words. I know it.
1: No, I can taste the cinnamon for sure. You know, I'm not getting so much cheese right away. But let me... let me take another bite on this side. Oh. Doughy. It's gooey. It's, and then
4: I'm hurting.
1: It's not like... You
0: 20
1: know,
0: seconds.
1: It's definitely got the consistency of like a Cinnabon. And then you got the crunch of the cheese it kind of at the end there. Oh. Did I mention it's gooey?
0: You can't say the word twice. 10 seconds.
1: All right, I'm just going to get some of this cheese in my mouth. Ow. Yummy.
4: Oh, my God. Ten. Oh, my God.
1: You know, I think it could be cheesier. I was honestly a little disappointed in that.
0: Time's off.
4: Oh, that was scary.
1: Do you want some?
0: No, it's actually good.
1: It tastes like a cinnamon bun.
0: You heard all the words out there?
1: Mm-mm.
0: Yeah, you did.
4: You said
0: you came in. You came in saying cheese. The words before you even tried it.
4: Crunch.
1: What do you mean?
2: You said sticky right off the
0: yeah,
2: bat.
0: Yeah, yeah, yeah. Come on. What, did you read the text line?
1: Sticky was one of the words? No. Okay. There's not even on here.
4: Oh, Ali. I'm yummy.
0: You look like such a mess.
1: No, you do too.
0: Thank you. All right, welcome to the right place.
1: We've done our job yet again.
0: All right, well, thank you. Cheers.
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0: old person is going to share with us their secret. If you'd like to live forever, you must start doing this immediately. And if you're not, then you could die by the end of today. So listen closely to this.
1: From Chicken Brain.
2: Chicken

0: some old people secrets.
1: Now, this woman is triple digits, which is impressive, but I mean, we've had some high triple digits. We've had 111-year-olds, so this one's a little less impressive, but still worthy of making it into the old people's secrets.
2: Well, this is when they start writing about you.
1: Right, so you got to hit triples. And I was explaining to my daughter, I can't believe I'm saying this, but my daughter turned 10 today, which is crazy. And I was trying to explain to her the significance of that is the next time that she will add another digit to her age is when she turns 100.
2: It's when she's dead.
1: And I said, and then she said to me, are you going to be here for that? I go, oh, no, I will be long, long gone.
2: Yeah. I mean, going double digits is probably the most exciting birthday. It's the first big milestone birthday.
1: Double digits is a big one, but the triple digits is where it's at. No one asks you what your life secret is when you're 10. They don't care. But when you're 100, all of a sudden, that's when they start asking.
3: Some people retire into a rocking chair.
4: Okay, these go here.
3: Margaret Lines.
1: Now, she does not want that stereotype of just an old lady in a rocking chair. And by the way,
2: I would love that.
1: That sounds amazing. Amazing.
2: Especially one of those digital rocking chairs that you don't really have to do the work
1: right.
2: to rock yourself.
1: Oh, my God.
2: It just kind of does it for you.
1: That's just someone with a stick poking you back and forth.
2: Yep, that's the only other option.
1: That sounds. I'd love that. You don't have to do anything.
2: We don't have the technology. It has to be someone with a stick.
1: Has to be someone. That's old school. I have to keep it traditional.
4: Okay, these go here.
3: Margaret Lines found a volunteer shift.
4: You have to keep going. You can't sit down. One more.
3: And just how long has she been going?
4: I never think about that. Who's 100?
3: Mark.
2: So this is every volunteer now pretty much is like almost 100 years old because they are so bored. They're like, I have to keep busy with something. So I guess I'll just do charity work.
1: Yeah. And it's a great, technically, in theory, it's great.
2: Yeah.
1: The reality is, and this sucks, but I was someone that recently had to deal with an elderly volunteer at the sheriff's station.
2: Oh.
1: And it was painfully.
2: Well, and like the voting booths, they're everywhere.
1: Right.
2: And they make everything. And they have they have nowhere to be, so they're not in a hurry.
1: No.
2: And you are?
5: Past sins. You're trying to get into heaven.
1: Oh, is that what's going on?
2: Oh, good theory, Jake.
1: They're trying to clear their scorecard before they meet their maker.
5: Of course.
1: So they're like, oh, I just got to put in some volunteer hours now, and I'll go from hell to heaven.
5: Yeah, right before you check out.
1: Well, you know, if you want to get to heaven, why don't you help a little faster? Because very slow. And this woman was trying to explain to me I was in the wrong place for my fix-it ticket. And then she said, I can tell you the right place if you show me your phone. And that's where I messed up because I gave her my phone, and then she was completely perplexed by it. Just couldn't figure out anything.
2: What is this?
1: Yeah.
5: This isn't a stick.
1: I thought you had a poking stick. So, I mean, I appreciate the old people for volunteering.
2: Of course.
1: But it is.
2: But it's just such a long process.
1: It feels like it takes three volunteers to help the one volunteer.
2: Yeah, and I feel like some of the other volunteers, the ones that aren't 100, have to work overtime to make up for the 100-year-old
1: right.
2: person.
1: But you can't say that because then you're a dick if you're like, this volunteer sucks and is really slowing
2: you're
1: things
2: like,
1: down.
2: You're like, Gladys is packing the backpacks. We're going to have to unpack all of them.
1: Right.
2: We're going to have to repack them. She's got her own system over there.
3: Margaret celebrated her 100th birthday right here at the center. Surrounded by
1: that's her hips.
2: Oh.
1: I want to point that out.
2: No.
1: The hips are shattering, but she plows through. She's tough. So.
3: Right here at the center, surrounded by the people, she spends so much of her time helping, and finding something to do has never been a problem for Margaret.
4: I've always bowled all my life.
2: Another activity where the average age is like 85.
1: Right. Which is weird because you would think that would be a tough one on the body. I mean, it's not that much physical activity, but I mean, that ball's
2: you're taking three steps.
1: 9 pounds or 12 pounds or something.
2: My grandma had a pretty heavy ball even when she was bowling at 90.
1: Yeah.
4: I started bowling when I was in high school.
3: These days, she's still stepping up to the lane every Tuesday, lining up her shot and sending that ball toward the pins. After 82 years on the lanes,
2: you're in the parking lot. You're not in the lane.
1: Yeah, you know where you're not. The bowling alley's over there, ma'am. You're in a Walmart.
3: 82 years on the lanes.
4: Oh, that was so good.
2: Oh,
1: man.
2: Jeez. Is she still bowling? Or is she bowling?
1: I don't know.
4: Oh, that was so good.
1: Oh, wow.
2: That sounds like a secret to me.
3: Margaret has learned that a good game takes more than just a good roll.
2: Oh, she got
4: concentration.
2: A good game.
4: You can't have your mind wandering this way or that way.
3: Maybe that's the secret. Stay focused.
1: Now, this is the woman now is doing what the news people do. They try to guess what the secret is before they ask the secret.
2: Right, so
1: we'll get to the actual secret in a moment and place your bets. But this is what the woman thinks her secret's going to be.
3: Maybe that's the secret. Stay focused, keep moving, and find something that brings you joy.
1: Now, that's the news anchor's theory as to what the secret is. In a moment, this woman is about to give us what her actual secret is.
2: The real secret.
1: So what do you think she's going to say? She's 100, she bowls, she volunteers. She is not much for rocking chairs. What do you think her secret is going to be for how she's able to live this long and healthy life?
2: I think it's going to be tapping that.
1: Tapping that.
2: I think she's going to make a sex joke.
1: Sexually active.
2: Mm-hmm.
1: She sounds like
2: she's
1: it.
2: She's breaking all those bones.
4: Oh!
1: Yeah. I mean, when she made that noise, that's not a bowling
2: You
1: noise.
2: Made a similar noise at one point.
1: No, I don't think I have. I've never made noises like that, at least not sexually.
2: Yeah, no, I think that I was, I think it was a reaction to food, but it sounded
1: oh.
2: like. No.
1: That's not it.
4: Oh!
2: No.
1: That's cool.
2: There, that's a good one.
1: I don't like having sex with this woman. This is
4: oh, that was so good.
1: Thank you.
6: Catchy.
1: Thank you.
2: Why is he saying
1: I don't like having sex with this woman at all.
6: Oh!
2: There it is.
1: That's
4: oh, that was so good.
6: Oh!
1: Man, you're so horny.
2: Oh!
1: Stop it,
4: Chris. Oh, that was so
1: Stop
4: good.
1: It. You want to hide the finger? No.
2: You'll never find it again.
1: This poor woman is 100 years old. We're celebrating her. I don't like what's happening.
2: She knocked down those pins,
1: oh,
2: baby.
1: Oh, man, I am turned on right now. All right, what's her secret, Allie? It's clearly not
2: I
1: that.
2: I said tapping that.
1: All right, Allie said tapping that. Jake?
5: I think she's going to say beer.
1: She's a beer drinker. Omar, what's her secret? I don't want to say Omar's going to start playing this again.
6: Say,
1: I know.
4: Oh, that was so good.
1: I'm going to eat it all. Yummy, yummy, yummy.
2: Oh, man, it's so dry.
4: Oh.
2: You're eating it.
4: Oh, gross.
2: That's great.
1: Nah.
2: Now you're speaking her language.
1: All right. So anyway, Vanessa, you want to guess?
7: Yes. Hot girl walk.
2: Ooh, a hot girl walk.
1: Hot girl walk. All right. Let's find out what her actual...
2: She's got to walk it off after this.
1: I'm just happy she complimented me, even though I know it's all nonsense. I still feel...
2: You're just glad you looked good in
1: I
2: the
1: feel
2: situation.
1: Good that she said it was good, regardless. I wish Omar... I know I was trying to make her say it was terrible.
2: The old people are honest.
1: Here's her actual secret.
4: Eat well, sleep well, and help others.
1: There you go.
2: Oh,
1: have it.
2: That's basically
1: There's
2: what...
1: There's her secret. That's what I was doing.
2: You're going to eat it all yummy, yummy.
1: Oh, man.
4: Oh!
1: Thank you.
4: Oh, that was so good.
1: I like the way you kiss me.
2: You're so respectful.
5: Well, you're so romantic.
2: Yeah, that's really sweet that you guys still kiss.
1: It's a beautiful love
2: Such
1: story.
2: A dry kiss.
1: You guys are ridiculous. It's K-Rock.
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1: The boomers were groovy. The Gen X were dope. The millennials were legit. And the Gen Z were in bad need of a glow up. Klein Alley Show, the awkward phase of every generation.
2: K-Rock.

0: Jake, bad news for you, according to Vanessa. She's put her wooshy potion on you.
1: Oh, great.
0: And she officially announced today that this relationship you're in, even though it's brand new, she says now has an expiration date of 1 month because of something that was said to you by your new... What are you guys? You're not girlfriend, are you?
1: No, we're not boyfriend, girlfriend, no.
0: Well, you asked her. You did try to ask her that, and she kind of shut you down.
1: Said right? You want to be exclusive one night, and she's right. And she kind of said... Don't ask me that right now. Right.
0: And then something she said
2: last
0: night, Vanessa believes is the kiss of death in the relationship.
1: So. I actually think it proves that she likes me a lot more than you guys are giving her credit for.
2: Way to turn it into a compliment. Why don't you share what she said?
1: Yeah, she said that she does not like, or she's not a fan of my deodorant smell, the patchouli smell.
0: You mean your natural musk that, quote, chicks dig?
1: No, the natural musk, chicks still dig. But the actual smell I put to mask my musk when it gets too musky, she does not dig.
0: And when we've all said the exact same thing about your smell for years, you've ignored us.
1: Yeah, because I like it.
2: Yes, but if she says she doesn't like it, that means that she has bypassed this for, what, a month and a half now?
1: A month.
0: She's put up with it.
2: She's put up with it. She's looked past it, which I don't know how you can do. Somebody's smell, if you don't like their smell, I feel like that's such a deal breaker for people.
1: Well, but it's not. That means I'm just, like, either super charming or funny or just...
3: No, that's why I said you have a month. No! She dealt with it. She told you, and you're like, we'll see. Come on, dude. If you like this girl, just change your deodorant.

0: change the deodorant now.
1: That's how much she likes me. She's getting past it.
2: That's how much she does not like you. Just you have a month.
3: Never seen Vanessa move faster to a microphone than when Jake said, she maybe thinks I'm charming. Vanessa just head dove right into the microphone to make sure she got that out there.
0: She is giving you a chance here, Jake, to make a change.
1: I just bought a bunch of new deodorant, and I got the same smell. So
2: sell it on Amazon, buddy. Sell it.
1: Who am I going to sell it to?
0: The thing...
2: your people.
4: Now they're smellies.
3: That's got to be the smelly community.
0: They're like, oh, finally, up for resale again. Here he is, man, Jake.
3: Been waiting for a gently used stick of whatever, and here it is.
0: So how many sticks did you buy?
1: Oh, God, I actually checked the receipt. I got a bunch because it was on sale for Labor Day.
0: So how much did you spend on your patchouli deodorant?
1: Hold on, let me pull it up.
3: How many sticks?
1: Oh, let's see. I got it right here. View order. 5 sticks.
2: 5? Jake.
3: Jake,
1: but
3: that's,
1: I also got some lip balm.
3: But 5 sticks of deodorant, only that would last a normal person maybe a year, I could imagine.
0: Right.
3: But you,
1: like a stick a week.
3: Yeah, it's probably, that's 5. You
1: well, actually, no, like a stick like a month probably.
3: How much you spend on your 5 sticks of deodorant?
1: And the lip balm?
3: Yeah, sure, whatever.
1: Let's see here. Oh, it's like $50.
0: Wow, that's expensive. So you overpay for horrible deodorant. So,
1: I like it.
3: So she's now said to you, this is a problem.
1: She said she was not a fan of it. She didn't like it.
3: Right, and that's the nice.
1: I said, I wish you'd have told me that 3 days ago. She's like, I did tell you that, but I wasn't listening, I guess.
3: Oh, man. So Vanessa says under a month. She said that this is like, and Jake thinks he's, of course, spinning this into a positive, going, if she really didn't like me, she would just leave. If she's saying, I'm giving you room to notes for improvement, it's time to take the note. But Jake is now doing neither. He's not going to take the note.
0: Because he doesn't want to waste the money. What do you think will end first, the stick of deodorant or the relationship?
3: Oh, the first stick number one or the relationship?
0: Yeah.
3: I'm going to put my money on the the relationship will end first. I put my money, I bet on the deodorant
0: before
3: to last one.
1: Yeah. I'm so charming. She really likes me.
0: Yeah, but dude, if you just bought a different stick of deodorant, this could last much longer than it's going to. So why would you give up sex just for 50 some odd dollars?
1: I will give her a chance to smell a different smell of this brand, and she likes it. I'll go with that smell.
0: Don't all the smells of that brand smell like hippie?
1: No, well, sort of, yeah, I guess.
3: Hold on, we have one of Jake's people on the phone. You're in the smellies. Hi, hello, smell.
5: Hi. It's a great smell. Patchouli's a great smell.
1: Thank you.
0: Mm-hmm. Well, then you belong
5: welcome.
0: Together.
3: I mean, once again, there are patchouli people.
1: And I think this girl is a patchouli person. She likes Tool. She likes all sorts of stuff that I like.
3: So that it must not be the deodorant raw. It must be the deodorant mixed with you, and that must mean you're the problem.
1: Maybe.
0: It's like when people try and spray after they crap.
3: Yes.
0: Like, you can still smell crap mixed with the nice smell.
3: It smells like someone took a dump in a field of dandelions.
0: Right. So it's like dump and patchouli.
3: Right. Right. You get it.
1: I buy that.
3: I know. Okay, thank you.
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3: 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Q. Q.

0: someone is not happy with us throwing the term slogger around so loosely these days. Slogger is a term, I believe it was a slur used against our show, because it took us a four-year slog before we, quote, found our way. And so we started referring to some of our listeners. Actually, they started referring to themselves as sloggers. And a lot of them have been calling themselves sloggers from the very beginning. And as a result, we're celebrating with these low slogger shirts we'll be giving out at the next show, Hang, which is happening next Wednesday. Meanwhile, some people that claim that they've been listening since the very beginning are upset that new listeners
1: are considering themselves sloggers?
0: Are trying to take the name slogger. Mm. And this guy makes an interesting point that I didn't think about.
2: It is, guys. Love you, but got some issues with this terminology you guys keep throwing around, sloggers. You know, that's the thing, is you can't just decide to be a slogger. You can't just, like, that one guy that called in a couple weeks ago and he said he was on and off with you guys for 5 years, and now he decided he's all in and he's going to be a slogger. No, bro, you're not a slogger.
0: So this guy's point is that you can't really just wake up one day and say, today I'm a slogger. Slogger is something that is earned.
1: You had to have slogged.
0: Years of slogging through the mud with us.
2: Sloggers are the ones that have been listening and been dedicated for, I would say, at the very least, the minimum of 2 years, if not longer.
0: Oh.
2: Like, sloggers, that means that we've been there. We've been through you guys through the ups and the downs, and we've been through you guys and supported you guys through everything. Like, you can't just come in and be like, oh, I'm a slogger. You can be a listener. You can be a netbanger. You can be part of the Klein Alley Show family. But, like, no, nah, dude, sloggers, that's an earned, you have to earn that. You can't just decide to be a slogger.
0: It's a badge of dishonor to be a slogger from the very beginning.
1: Well, wait a minute. If you...
2: I know you guys got this merch or whatever, and you're going to give it out to people, okay? But, yeah, it's nothing to, you know, there's no way to guarantee you're giving it to an actual slogger.
0: This is the guy's concern, is that what if someone gets in that line, who's one of the first 106 people, wears the low slogger shirt and has only been listening to the show for a couple of weeks, then they're not technically a slogger, and that would be a stolen valor.
1: What if they don't even listen to the show? They just want a free shirt?
0: Right, and that's most people.
1: And a free taco.
0: Most people love free shirts and free tacos.
1: But what I understand what he's saying. However, if you are going to become a slogger and you're starting your slog...
0: Mm-hmm.
1: Say today is day one of your slog. 5 years down the road, you will be a slogger,
0: right,
1: because you will have slogged along for
3: you're
1: 5 years.
3: Slogger day one.
0: Right, but he's saying you can't be a day one.
1: Maybe
0: slogger.
1: It's like a frat initiation where you have to put in your dues to become a slogger, and then this man is an OG slogger,
0: well,
1: which is different.
0: And that's the difference. I believe there are certain people that are OG sloggers. Can't spell slogger without OG. There are some people that are OG day one sloggers, and then there's other people that. Listen, Allie and I, when we got fired from our last job, I'm up in the Bay Area,
1: okay.
0: And they go, we are real deal sloggers because we put up with you guys before you even started on K-Rock.
1: Yeah, Bay Area sloggers.
0: So
1: and
0: that's
1: then there's
0: a different
1: San Diego
0: slog.
1: Sloggers who and slogged with us before we even were fired from that.
0: There's people that say, I used to listen to Klein when he was on Sirius XM. I slogged with him then. So how long does the slog go?
1: God, yeah, how far back is a slog?
0: And we're just happy to have anyone that wants to spend any time with us any morning. So I look at like all people that do that and by choice.
1: I think that anybody who listens to the show is considered a slogger because some days feel like a slog.
0: If you've been through any of Allie's questions.
1: It's a slog.
0: It's a slog to get to the end of those questions. I mean, sometimes we've heard them. I mean, they go on and on. I know there's some new listeners. Omar, play one of these questions at random because for anyone who has been from the beginning of one of Allie's questions to the end of it, it feels like a four-year slog. And
4: right. It's
0: just one question. I don't even care which one you play because they're all slogs.
4: Here we go.
1: It was crazy because I went and saw you at the Troubadour week, and fantastic show. Obviously, any show at the Troubadour is going to be amazing. But I mean, your vocals are always out of this world. And one thing I did notice was that I was sitting next to a girl who looked like she was probably 20 years old, and then to my left was a couple that looked like they were in their 70s, and everybody was like equally jamming out, you know. And it does kind of your music really does hit a lot of different people, and maybe I mean I don't know why you think that is, but it's kind of some of your music can kind of have that like a bluesy classic feel, and other in some of it, the other music is very experimental, right, and seems very modern. What a slog.
0: You're all sloggers.
3: I mean, there's a question there.
0: There wasn't.
1: I don't know why you think that is, but I'm not going to allow you to answer.
0: I'm going to answer my opinion of the thing I just said to you. I mean, that was, I don't even know who the hell you're talking to.
4: That's the Cozier. He's talking to
1: her. It's because if I like
4: some... know that from the clip, though.
0: They wouldn't know.
4: Because he couldn't get a word in edgewise.
1: He did say,
4: Yeah, he did.
0: The guy made it all the way back to Ireland during that, I think. Jesus
4: Christ.
0: Want
4: to hear her with Alanis Morissette?
1: No, I would love to. Please stop. Anyone that I actually like or respect are the ones I make the biggest fool out of myself.
0: Anyone... I wish we had, I don't think we have it, but the time that Ali listed all of Chelsea Handler's dead animals to her, that was one of my favorites.
1: Another woman I respect.
0: Followed by a non-question. But yes, let's hear this. For anyone who's new to the slog, this will be the greatest initiation. Because if you can make it through these questions, you are, as far as I'm concerned, maybe not an OG slogger, but you're a new slogger.
1: You deserve some kind of a shirt.
0: At the very least.
5: Colin, has writing always been, I mean, I know writing has been a huge outlet for you throughout your career and throughout your life. And has that relationship changed over time? I mean, as you and you've been the show that you're about to perform at has a huge focus on mental health. You've been very open about your mental health. Writing and making music. Has
1: Alanis?
5: It always been something that helps you, or has it been sort of a challenge or a block for you in some ways?
0: Oh,
4: man.
1: Excuse me.
0: Oh, God.
1: I think that got somewhere.
0: It got nowhere. It got nowhere.
1: I feel like I kind of know what I was saying.
0: But anyone who knows anything knows that the original slog from Allie, the original slog question.
1: The wet leg slog.
0: Was with wet leg.

0: And this one
1: well,
0: is...
1: Well, and you guys, I mean, you were performing in a place where I think there weren't even really music venues there, right? So, I mean, you were performing in a place where there weren't a lot of audiences to be had, and then to step off the island, you had to... It was kind of expensive, right? So, I mean, is it still... I mean, you've blown up so quickly. Is it still really nerve-wracking even being front of audiences?
2: Being front of audiences.
0: Man.
2: There she is.
0: Wow.
2: They made me nervous because they don't talk.
0: So, anyway, someone said that last question took 3 business days. That's true.
2: 3 to 5.
0: 3 to 5 business days. All right, so congratulations.
2: You're standard all shipping on that question.
0: You're all sluggers in some way, shape, or form, but that guy does make a good point. And, you know, we don't play favorites, anyone who's decided. Maybe you're a day one listener today.
2: 909 said, after going through that again, I quit.
0: All right, see, we just lost someone. So there we go. We got opening for a slogger. If you want in, start listening.
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0: I got a disturbing email this morning, and I know we talked last week about how people have spent tons of money on their pets and are willing to spend a lot of money on their pets. I had to spend, I believe it was $6,000 on our cat that is 1 year old because he swallowed something he shouldn't have, and they had a bowel obstruction. They did a big lengthy surgery. They said it was going to cost a lot of money, but this cat is my kid's best friend. I feel like I had no choice. Anyway, this is a newish vet that we've been going to for the last year for all three of our animals. And I received an email from this vet, which I never get emails for, like, when do they contact you? Usually if your pet's dead.
1: Vaccine
0: or,
1: due.
0: Sure, vaccine. Or happy birthday, Chloe.
1: Mortadella. The dog needs a mortadella shot.
0: What's that?
1: Something dogs get.
0: That's a salami, isn't it?
1: Oh, mortadella. It's one of those two.
0: So I get an email from him. This just came in a half hour ago. I wanted to personally share an important change with all of you, rather than have you hear about it somewhere else.
1: Oh, boy. Oh, he had sex with an animal. Is that what happened?
0: He had sex with mortadella?
1: Is that what happened?
0: No. As many of you know, I've been recently away from the hospital. I have been recovering from surgery, but there is a completely other issue going on that has been ongoing for approximately 4 years. These are two separate issues, and I want to be clear that my recent absence has genuinely been because of my injury and surgery. But after this lengthy process...
1: This is a transition situation. I'm going to be a lady doctor
0: I'm
1: now.
0: I'm going to be a lady vet. You decide whether I'm still qualified.
1: Is that what's happening here? I feel like they're setting us up for something.
0: I will be taking a pay cut myself.
1: Take 70 cents to the dollar for this transition.
0: After a lengthy process, the board has made the decision to revoke my veterinary license.
1: Oh, wow.
0: Effective September 28th. As a result, after that date, I will no longer be able to practice veterinary medicine, perform surgery, diagnose patients, or prescribe medications.
1: That's crazy.
0: Obviously,
1: to think
0: this
1: about.
0: Is a difficult chapter for me.
1: What did this person possibly do to get to have their certification revoked?
0: Right. So then, for me, I'm going. I stick with this hot? Like, because he's not the only doctor
1: Is that a serious question? Do you stick with the person that just had their medical license revoked?
0: Is now a great time to get them in for a checkup since he's only got 20 days left?
1: Are you stupid?
0: I'm just wondering if it's going to be cheaper.
1: Is that a serious question
0: to go
1: asking?
0: In? He probably knows how to do a regular exam. I don't know what the charges are. I don't know what's happening. He had an affair with somebody on his team. Maybe he's a great vet.
1: He's not a qualified vet anymore as through the eyes of the people that determine
0: today
1: if you're qualified
0: he is.
1: Or not.
0: By the 28th, he won't be.
1: No, today he's not. If they've said you've lost, it takes him a while for that to process the thing. If you got a letter, let's forget about the animals for a second. This is a human doctor. You're going to this doctor right now for your lady parts because you're pregnant.
0: An OB.
1: If you get an email that says, "I just found out I've lost my license to practice,"
0: I would want to know why.
1: You wouldn't. You would think to yourself, "Oh, I better get in there quickly and see him one more time."
0: Maybe it's just someone who was drunk during a surgery once.
1: Oh my!
0: But they're really good at what they do.
1: I think people
0: deserve second chances.
1: It's probably not easy to lose a license because hard to get one. I think it's harder to get one. You've got to obviously go through the schooling. You've got to pass the test.
0: Uh-huh.
1: You've got to do the. Whatever that other stuff is, we spend the night at the hospital for a while.
0: This is Dr. Slayton. He's been practicing medicine for 25 years for animals. He said it was the only thing he ever wanted to do.
1: Was it an age-related situation? Like, guys got shaky hands now or something?
0: No, I mean, he's a pretty young guy. I mean, there's a couple of doctors there, but they're all kind of, no one's like ancient or old or anything. But I think that this is public record. I think I can look up and find Dr. Slayton and figure out what he actually got charged with.
1: So he's lost his, he said basically, I have lost my license. I will not be able to practice moving forward.
0: Yeah.
1: And he didn't say something like, but if you want to continue to use me, kind of like a black market style.
0: Just says our hospital will remain open. And our other vets and staff will continue providing medical and surgical care for the patients. My role will change.
1: Yeah, sounds like it. Not by
0: As
1: choice.
0: As in, it will not be a role anymore. I intend to remain involved in the business and administrative side of the hospital to the extent permitted.
1: Now, listen, you are cheap, but would you, for less money, be okay going to someone who is, you know, self-taught? Didn't necessarily go through medical school, get the proper permits, the proper certificates. Would you be okay with that?
0: Like I'm okay with this guy.
1: A lot of times they tell you when you go to the airport, hey, people approach you. They say, I'll give you a ride. You know, there used to be a big thing. They go, don't go up to any of these unsanctioned drive. Now we're all unsanctioned drivers.
0: Absolutely.
1: Everyone's unsanctioned.
0: I mean, look at every expert on TikTok, right? They don't have any qualifications, and you follow their advice all to the letter.
1: Alex Earle went to cosmetology school? No, she started putting a blush on her face.
0: She has a whole mental health platform now, doesn't she?
1: Who knows?
0: You know what else, though? Here's what's interesting, too. Even if I stop going to this guy, he says he is going to apply for reinstatement in 3 years.
1: So if you can look up
0: online. So if he could reinstate his license, maybe you would never know that this guy had his license revoked. Maybe there's somebody that you're going to that had their license revoked at some point and you have no idea.
1: Omar, did you look this guy up at all?
2: You know, I can't seem to find it. I think I'm spelling his name wrong. I think Ali, maybe you could just type it in.
0: Yeah.
2: Look it up.
0: Well, I did. Okay, so if I look and Google his name and then I say revoked license, there is a big lengthy thing that comes up, a big large document, because all this is public knowledge. You know, when you get disbarred or when something happens like this, you can all look it up. So, but there's hundreds of pages here. Let me just put this in chat.
1: There's hundreds of pages?
2: Hundreds of pages.
1: How'd you find this guy?
0: I just put in his name and the address.
1: No, I'm saying when you first decided this is the vet for me, what did you just walk? Did you just go to the closest?
0: Oh, he's right down the street from my kid's school.
1: Oh, so it's just convenience.
0: There it is.
1: You didn't do any digging? You didn't look up anything at all?
0: Here he is. This person versus the Consumer Affairs Medical Board.
1: But
0: okay,
1: Allie, but you didn't, when you picked this vet, you said, this is going to be the guy to look after my cats. You didn't say, you didn't do any digging or research? You just said this guy's convenient?
0: Does anybody?
1: Yes.
0: You researched various veterinarians before you decide?
1: Absolutely. Researched, interviewed them?
0: Interviewed them?
1: Yeah.
0: What are you talking about? You do consultations to see if they're going to be your vet?
1: Yeah. Went to three different places.
0: Stop.
1: I didn't like one guy. I didn't like his attitude. So I didn't go back. This other guy tried to sell me on some toothpaste that he was the face of. And I was like, this guy's just trying to make a dollar. I'm out.
0: I think that vets and dentists can kind of be similar, where some of them are crooks and some of them are great.
1: Right.
0: You kind of have to sift through and find. But clearly this guy was one of the good ones.
2: Well, Clinton, okay. You also decided to go with the one that told you to whack off your dog.
3: Oh, yeah, you're a big dog whacker.
1: Well, to be fair.
0: You interviewed that guy.
1: No, yeah.
0: And said,
1: no.
0: It's you, sir.
2: You're a dog whacking guy.
1: The person who told me to whack off my dog was not my vet. That was a 24-hour vet clinic I had called. I don't even know what state I called. And they said I needed to put his penis back in the sheath.
2: Got it.
1: And that was bad advice, and I shouldn't have done that.
0: My bad vet would have never done that.
1: Because apparently all I had to do was put salt on it, and it would have done it itself.
0: So ChatGPT has just read the entire document and said, there is a lot here. The current accusation involves multiple animals and 32 separate causes for discipline.
1: Oh, man.
0: Including
1: that's a lot.
0: Giving inappropriate medication doses, failing to physically examine animals when he was treating them, failure to provide adequate pain control. He took a critically ill dog home with him where the dog died in his house.
2: Oh, man.
1: Well, maybe he was.
0: Extremely incomplete medical records.
1: Mm.
0: That's and then another disciplinary action involving controlled substances.
1: Oh, it's taking the K. Taking that cat tranquilizer.
0: Wow, they even have an animal-by-animal breakdown. Toby, Jem, Toro, Rocco, Harley.
1: These were all ones that he was what, dated?
0: These are all the ones that he did controlled substances with.
1: Oh, man. Rocco's probably fun, I bet.
0: Botched surgeries.
1: Oh, yeah, but we talked about it. So many people that when they were calling us last week about how much money they spent on their animals, and a lot of those surgeries are like, yeah, I spent $8,000 to get my dog a new knee, and it didn't work. I mean, that's the thing. It's like, I would imagine just on botched surgeries, you know, that's the best thing about being an animal doctor instead of a human one, is that you don't have to deal with as much complaining because you're like, we don't know what the whimpering means.
0: Yeah, it looks to be that there was a surgery that was botched and that didn't help the dog at all. And I think they even died.
1: So, Allie, your salute, after reading all of this now, you're still considering going there for one more visit before you have to find a new vet?
0: Just for a checkup, right? What
1: sure.
0: If it's like $20 for a checkup?
1: Yep. Going out of
0: get
1: business.
0: Get all those vaccines, do it all. Diversion of controlled substances and use of controlled substances and possession of controlled substances.
1: But isn't all medication controlled substances? Like if you're a doctor, it's the best part. I mean, some
0: it's
1: people,
0: all controlled if you put it in your pocket.
1: I guess if you're a doctor and you're able to prescribe medicine and even you're a vet, you could still prescribe. There's plenty of vet animal painkillers that humans can take, I'm sure, right?
0: Yeah, absolutely. I think people do it all the time.
1: Jake, you've taken.
0: Don't they take cow tranquilizers and horse tranquilizers?
3: I think ketamine is like the big one, but yeah, I haven't taken that now.
1: Yeah. But I mean, I feel like there's a lot. Like, I remember I took, we have certain pills for my dog when we fly to like chill him out. I've taken them before. They work for me too. So they're great.
0: Oh, tuxedo. Ooh, tuxedo's dead too.
1: All right. Well, RIP to all the animals that were lost. That's Allie, by the
0: what
1: way.
0: What an email to get.
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0: clickbait, you know, the real issue is yesterday we got into a clickbait about people hiding their phones and how that's a big deal breaker and there's a good sign your relationship's going to fail. And I couldn't come up with good examples on the spot of other reasons why people would hide their phone if it was not about infidelity, because that seems to be the big thing people are hiding. And this guy, thank God for you listeners, because this guy finally reminded me of another major reason why you'd want to hide your password.
1: Hey, what's up, guys? Sweet Dips. I just listened to the clickbait segment. And to stab your back real quick, Klein, talking about the other reasons why you wouldn't want your chick to go through your phone, right? I mean, it's not all sexual shit. Like, yeah, got some porn on the browser history, but a big majority is, like, all the gambling websites that I'm on, because I'm a degenerate gambler just like yourself.
0: Thank you.
1: And, dude, if my wife were to see just the disgusting dereliction of a habit that I have in gambling,
0: yes,
1: dude, she would divorce me.
0: Right.
1: So, yeah, it's not all sexual, you know. It's also gambling. Anyway, have a good one.
0: Not sexual, also gambling.
2: Yeah, that's a great catchphrase for gambling.
0: Yeah, it's not sexual. It's not sexual. It's also gambling. Okay. There's another reason why. So there's a reason why you'd maybe want to hide your phone. So someone would go through it and then judge.
2: There's other things you're hiding.
0: And then be like, you lost how much money? Because yeah, everyone says, even if, you know, if your guy's having a bad night, he's like, I just lost a little on the game. And he says, and you say, how much? And he goes, you know, $75. It may mean $7,500.
2: Right. So, usually they knock off a couple of zeros before they tell you.
0: It's time for a new riddle. And we are going to stop arguments before they even start. It's time for clickbait. Here we go.
2: Clickbait.
0: All right. This is the one phrase, not phase, but phrase, Allie, that can stop an argument before it spirals out of control. And we've all been in them before. They start casual, it's conversational even, and then next thing you know, how do we get here? Now we're in a full-blown fight, and I don't know how it happened, but there's a phrase you can use, like the pulling that ejection ripcord. And you can say, let's not even get this fight. I got to say this phrase. This is what researchers have studied, all sorts of different couples. This phrase every time will help you from getting into an argument.
2: God, I feel like lately our thing, like something small can escalate so quickly.
0: Yeah, right. And with two women, I would imagine even faster.
2: Oh, my God. But then it's also a lot of therapy speak and a lot of communication stuff as well. So you have to, like, do all the pop. You have to do all the right steps. I can't just be mad and say mean things.
0: Right.
2: Because that's like not cool.
0: That's the fun part, though, when you hold that little thing and you're like, I'm going to save that for the next fight and then drop it on them when they least expect it.
2: Yeah. But I think what's going to diffuse it, and I know it's worked for me, is to say, I hear you. I understand. I hear what you're saying. I am listening and I'm validating what you're saying.
0: So Allie says, I hear you. I hear you.
2: I totally hear you.
0: As long as
2: you're like, oh, wow, she's listening. Amazing.
0: I know people love the I hear you, but, followed by the big but. I hear you, but, over to my
2: you're
0: point.
2: You're wrong, bitch.
0: I hear how wrong you are with everything you say.
2: I hear you, and I throw it away.
0: And the neighbors hear you.
2: And I raise you this.
0: And we all hear you, because all you're doing is tap dancing. We don't want to hear it. Omar, what is the phrase?
3: I think the phrase is...
2: Whatever, you stupid ass.
0: That's a good one, too. That's a good guess right there. All right.
3: I think admitting you're wrong and you don't really care about the argument, and you just say, you're right. Mm. You say you're right, and you kind of give in, and then you move on with your life.
2: Yeah, but you can't say it too passive-aggressively, because that won't get you off the hook.
3: Yeah,
2: you can't be
3: right.
2: you're right.
0: You're right sometimes too soon. It's like they didn't even hear what I'm saying.
2: You're right.
0: You got to combine those two together.
2: I haven't even told you.
0: I hear you. You're right. That's it. Give them all the buzzwords.
2: Boom. I hear you. Right.
0: Jake, what is the thing you say to keep an argument from spiraling out of control?
4: You got to make sure that you preface everything with, like, I feel. I feel like this. I feel like that. I feel like you're being a bitch or whatever.
0: All right. Well, I guess.
2: This is a man who's not had more than a 2-year relationship, right, Jake?
0: Vanessa told him before the show today she feels his current relationship has a week left in it.
4: I said a month.
0: Sorry.
2: She said, I don't want to
0: say anything bad about you, but
2: I think it has a month left.
0: You have a month left.
2: But I think, Jake, you're pretty stubborn when it comes to fighting.
4: Yeah, because I'm never wrong.
0: Oh, man.
2: So he would totally say, I feel you're wrong.
0: Right. I feel that you're wrong.
4: I feel I'm right.
0: Researchers have found that the phrase you're supposed to use, and this is when you start to feel that part where you're like, this is getting volatile. All of a sudden, this was nice. Now it's getting a little volatile. You're supposed to say, quote, I'd actually.
2: T-O-T-O.
0: You don't say timeout. You say, I'd like to actually focus on all the things we agree on.
2: Ew.
0: So before you start going to the fact that like, you didn't do the dishes or you didn't do this or I thought I was getting... Well, can't say on the radio. Thought I was getting that tonight.
2: That was a fight.
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9: What are you talking

0: You know, we've learned one thing, and that is that surfers are the place you must go if you're doing a news story. And we love the SoCal surfing community. It is in the DNA of K-Rock for sure. But I think it's even better when the media needs to turn to the surfers. And this happened during the high surf we were getting over the weekend. But as we've learned now, every time the news goes to surfers, it's better news. And they should always go to surfers for really any story they need regular person feedback on.
1: Oh, yeah. Shootings, everything.
0: It doesn't matter what the situation is. Go to the surfers. They only go there usually when there's stuff about the ocean.
1: Well, they love going to them and being like, wow, I can't believe you're out here.
0: Yeah.
1: When the weather's so bad, when the surf is so high, when it's potentially dangerous. And they're always like, yeah, bro, I'll be out here, man.
0: So this was recently from the big waves we were getting this past weekend.
2: Oh, bro, it's just like, dude, you get the best barrels ever, dude. Just like you pull in and you just get spit right out of them. And you just drop in and just smack the lip. Whoop-ah! Drop down. Snap. Ah! And then after that, you just drop in. You just ride the barrel and get pitted. So pitted like that.
0: Now, they asked him what he thought of the weather. And that was the answer, which is the best part about it. And we've learned now.
1: He was asked about the fires.
0: Yeah, that wasn't about the waves at all.
1: No.
0: But the surfers are all, and they always give that. If you remember, Allie, there was the surfer that they chatted with after there was the poop in the ocean situation.
1: Oh, that's right. The
0: remember
1: sewage
0: that?
1: Water, yes.
0: Yeah.
1: And they're still out there surfing.
0: Even just the interviews with, this was a hero surfer that got chatted with. I mean, this is like where anytime you...
3: Back to the show. Take a look at this, folks. Incredible vision of surfers on the Gold Coast risking their lives to save a pair of tourists were in very much a great deal of danger. In they went, didn't even think about it.
4: Yeah, the lifesavers had actually just closed down the beach and these two guys came to the rescue. Amazing vision. Now joining us now from Kira Beach are two of those surfers, Nick Chalmers and Angus McNichol. Good morning to you boys.
5: Boys.
6: How you doing?
4: That is a very impressive effort. Nick, you first spotted the woman in trouble in the surf. Take us through what happened.
6: Yeah, we were just watching the waves and...
0: These guys are so chill. That's the best part. They're nothing phases them.
6: Yeah,
0: so.
6: The woman just got sucked out near the groin and then she looked in trouble and I sent Angus out there on his board and then next thing we know, the guy was out there as well, so...
3: Get out there. You must have thought, first of all, what idiots for getting themselves into that situation.
6: Oh, it was pretty crazy. Like, the conditions definitely weren't for swimming, and I don't know, they just got caught off guard. And
0: it's why surfers, once again, it doesn't matter.
1: That's Nick Chum.
0: Doesn't matter which country you're in.
1: They always sound the same.
0: You always have to go to the surfers.
1: They're so happy and so chill. They're just happy with the simplest things.
0: They really they don't seem... once again, affected by anything. Like, it's the vibe. It's all vibes.
1: Yeah, even if something devastating is happening, theoretically, they can find a silver lining. Or they can just find a wave to ride and move on with their life.
0: When the guy that we just heard from a moment ago, they asked him to clarify his statements earlier. Because, once again, now this guy technically, I just want to point out, was a boogie boarder, not a surfer. And I know that surfers maybe would have a problem with that. But listen to when the news asked him to clarify his original statement.
7: I grabbed Ethan real quick. I'm going to bring you into the shot. You are here with your boogie board. You got your helmet. Tell me a little bit about what the conditions have been like for you so far.
8: It's been the best conditions ever, dude. You could just drop straight into them, get real pitted, come out of them, hit the lip, and just go, wah-ha!
7: Okay, now for someone who doesn't surf, break that down for us.
0: So she's saying, can you not speak in surf talk for a moment for the regular person watching?
1: For
0: now?
1: Someone who doesn't surf, like you.
0: Right.
8: Oh, you're just like riding down the wave, and then you get into the little curly thing, and then you come out of it, and then you hit the lip, wha-pa.
0: That's the most important part.
1: So that's the not even a wholehearted.
8: Curly thing, and then you come out of it, and then you hit the lip, wha-pa.
7: Ka-pa.
8: Yeah, just poof.
7: Okay. You have a helmet on. You always...
0: That may be a 24-7
7: you
0: thing.
7: You have a helmet
0: know
7: on. You, this doctor orders. Boogie board with the helmet or because of you... Okay.
8: Precautions. Gotta be safe out there.
0: So once again, I think that we should now only report on news stories where surfers are in.
9: Well, Paz has something like Omar should say for the commanders.
0: That's right. That's one of Omar's war chants.
1: His war chant.
0: Hey, Matt on K-Rock. Yes, you're on. Go. What's up?
10: Hey, so one time I went on a bachelor party to Z Watanejo, and the surfers are just jerks. They are not the nicest people in the world.
0: Well, I know surfers. Here's why: because real surfers don't like when riffraff kind of tried to ride their waves. There was a documentary called Point Break about this, this exact thing.
1: I understand, right?
0: And this is their waves. That's not your wave, Johnny.
1: Yeah, you can't take people's waves, right. And then there's a certain etiquette with waiting in line. This is why I've never even dared to do this, because I don't want to infiltrate the community that's already been established.
9: Oh, let's go ask Surfer Jay.
0: But Surfer Jay walks around here barefoot all day, and he's, he goes out every morning out. It's 4 a.m. surfing, then he comes in here. He's still in his
5: wet. More an inclusive guy, though. Most surfers are, locals only.
0: They're locals only guys.
1: Yeah. He seems like someone who would help a beginner.
9: Oh, totally.
5: Yeah, 100%.
0: Yeah, I think. And those are the guys that the news is talking to. See, I don't think like the mean surfers would even agree to be on the news, because they're like, don't talk about our.
1: Right, exactly. This is our thing.
0: Yeah, there's also, there was that movie with the one-armed surfer girl.
1: Uh-huh.
0: That's another one, Allie, about surfers.
1: Okay, they were just naming surfing movies.
9: Surf's Up, the Surfing Penguin movie.
0: Right, they were welcoming that one as well.
1: There's Blue Crush.
0: Another great surfing movie. Those guys were dicks. Those surfers, not the girls.
1: The
0: girls were cool. The guys in Hawaii were dicks about protecting their surf.
1: They were not WPA.
0: So from now on, I recommend all news agencies immediately only interview surfers for your stories.
11: Studies say too much TV will rot your brain, but they didn't say anything about radio. Klein Alley Show. We're not important enough to study. K-Rock.

0: If you're keeping track, in my lifetime at least, I have been almost taken down by food 4 different times. There was the time that I tried to put the entire bagel bite in my mouth in one swallow because it was too hot, so I decided I would just swallow it down. It got lodged in my throat. I was pretty much convinced I was going to die choking to death in the kitchen, and then people would say, what happened to Klein? They'd say he choked to death on a bagel bite. And I would have thought that would have been probably a good story to tell.
1: It's a good way to go out for you.
0: And then there was the time I was trying to eat the sandwich on the beach and sneezed, and the sandwich got lodged in my nose, got stuck in there, parts of it. I was blowing parts of the sandwich out of my nose for a week afterwards. I ended up in the hospital with some sort of a strange brain-eating amoeba, and I could not tell the doctor for sure if it was the time that Allie and I were jamming pens in our ears trying to give ourselves eargasms.
1: Oh, yeah.
0: Or if it was because I sneezed. I mean, this conversation I had to have with this doctor, and he said, why do you think it is? And I said, it's either because my dog.
1: These following embarrassing reasons.
0: These 3 reasons could be why. And one of them is because I sneezed a sandwich out of my nose, mm-hmm. and I'm still blowing out pieces of lettuce and ham. And he said, I don't think that's it.
1: But he said, now I'm sad I told you
0: but
1: this.
0: But he did write down a note in my file about it.
1: And about eargasms, too.
0: And then this weekend, I went and got a taco, hard shell taco, not by choice, but that's what they offered. And it's a place I've had tacos at before. And this taco was extra crisp and sharp. And when I took the bite and I went to kind of take down more than I probably should have, a big piece of the shell just put a giant gash and sliced the inside of my mouth.
1: Bleeding?
0: Oh, yeah, bleeding, but also there's a piece of flap. There's a flappy piece of skin now.
2: It hasn't like a hamster.
0: It hasn't reconnected.
1: Yeah, you could stuff things in there.
0: So now, it's like I have a kangaroo pouch inside my mouth. I could put one of those, like, Zin pouches in there, I think, if I should take up that hobby.
1: Or some more cheese.
0: So I realized that food is
1: a dangerous thing.
0: I love you, food, but you're always trying to take me out.
1: Yeah, I was one of the first people that got avocado injuries.
0: Oh, yeah,
1: that was happening.
0: Avocado hand. Stabbed yourself in the hand.
1: Yeah, and it like pierced through my hand to the point where I could see white. I was like, I didn't know there was white inside my hand. That seems wrong.
0: We realized if this is happening to us, it's probably happening to you as well. David, when is the time that you were injured by food?
3: Well, I got knocked out by a flying frozen chicken wing or chicken breast. Frozen.
0: Oh, one of those. Oh, well, a frozen chicken breast is like a hockey puck.
1: Sounds like it gave you a concussion.
2: Frozen.
0: What happened?
1: Frozen chicken breast wing.
0: I don't think you've ever recovered, David. What happened?
3: My buddy of mine was playing with a slingshot, and he slinged it right in my head. Bam.
2: Frozen.
0: Wait. Were you in the process of cooking chicken, or this had nothing to do with actually eating?
3: It had nothing to do with it. He just had a slingshot. He thought it'd be funny to start throwing stuff around. It was like a frozen chicken wing. Bam! Hit me right in the head.
0: Knocked your head. And was the wing thawed?
3: No, it's frozen.
0: Frozen. That's David. Clearly that guy's got CTE because of this.
1: Clearly he has friends that want to hit him in the head.
0: You were anonymous. You don't want to share your name. That's fine. Why were you or how were you injured by food?
4: Well, I actually caused the injury. One time after eating hot Cheetos, I went down on my wife. Needless to say, I didn't get any after that or for a while after.
0: How quickly after you were done eating hot Cheetos did you go down on your wife?
4: Maybe like an hour.
1: And you just had spicy Cheeto dust all over your face?
4: No, it was just leftover in my mouth, I guess. I washed my hands and everything, and then, yeah.
0: And then you randomly transitioned from eating a bag of Flaming Hot Cheetos to the bedroom,
1: she
0: whatever.
1: She said, let's have sex.
0: Now's
1: I'm
0: the
1: interested.
0: Time. I'm ready. And then you went down on her, and she was, what, experiencing pain?
4: Oh, yeah. She was like, what the hell? Why is it burning?
1: It's probably tough to determine the difference between the moaning at first.
0: Yeah, I think she must be into this. Oh, man, that is a cautionary tale if I've ever heard one before. That is a injured by food for sure.
1: That's also not something, like when you eat something hot, you drink milk or something to counteract it, there's no way to counteract that feeling. Once that burning is happening, there's nothing you can do but wait it out.
0: Yeah, but I would imagine his mouth probably, because when you eat enough Flamin' Cheetos, those aren't even spicy anymore. You just like them for flavor. So I'm sure for you, you probably built up an immunity, but for her, I would imagine her genitals, I don't want to speak for your wife's genitals, but I would imagine they have not probably had a lot of Flamin' Hot Cheeto experience.
4: Oh, no, not at all.
0: Yeah. And did you explain to her what you think? Like, did you put it together while you were down there? Like,
4: it's a Cheeto. I kind of figured it out, and then she was twice as mad at me.
0: Right, understood. Well, she's lucky. A lucky lady right there. A lot of guys won't do that. So
1: yeah, that's true.
0: He's a hero.
1: I mean, at least he went through the effort. She should be a little appreciative.
0: I had to fuel up ahead of time. Chewy.
1: 562 that said that there's no way that guy washed his hands. I totally agree.
0: I believe everything about your story, minus the part where you claim you washed your hands. Chewy, how were you injured by food?
1: Chewy was injured by food?
5: I was chewing on a piece of pork belly, and it completely shattered my wisdom tooth.
0: Yeah, that's probably the number. I would imagine the amount of teeth that go down. You know, pork belly's an interesting one, but just from popcorn, there's always the standard ones. They're going to take out, mess up your teeth.
1: Is that how you got a nickname, or your original name is Chewy?
5: No, that's my original name. My original name is Jesus, and in Mexico they call him Chewy, so it's just one of those birth-given nicknames.
0: But also you injured yourself chewing.
5: I did.
0: Yeah. That's ironic right there, I guess. Paulie, you're on K-Rock. Good morning. What happened to you?
6: Hey, morning, y'all. Shout out Netbangers.
1: Nice.
6: So I was a kid. I was like 5 years old, and we're having like a little family get-together. All the adults are in the living room. I'm in the kitchen scarfing down Doritos, dude, and I started choking on one, man. I ended up on the floor choking.
1: Ooh.
6: My aunt was the only one who saw me. She picked me up, did the damn Heimlich maneuver on me, and saved my life. And so for almost like 10 years, dude, I didn't eat any Doritos or tortilla chips, and I called them all choking chips, dude. And I avoided them at all costs.
0: Well, I think there's a reason why they had to come out with those round ones now. You know, they don't do Doritos
1: just for
0: round.
1: Safety reasons.
0: Safety reasons. I think too many people, like, this is what happened to me. I mean, it was a taco, nothing against taco shells, love them, but this one was a double fried taco shell,
1: yummy.
0: It just gave me a double, like, real gash. And had it been, and technically those are rounded on the edges, so I don't know how I was able to work through that, but regardless, I think that's why they came up with the round chips, Allie. Too many people injuring themselves with pointy chips.
1: They don't taste as good, though. For some reason, the pointy chip tastes better than the roundy
0: chip. It's the danger. I think it's the danger you're into more than anything else. Annie on K-Rock, good morning.
7: Oh, hey, guys.
0: What'd you do? How'd you hurt yourself? Injured by food is the question.
7: So I was about 2 years old, and I didn't know what I was doing. And I had a piece of pizza, and the cheese spilled all over my neck. And I was burned like that for about 10 years, and I always had that scar.
1: Whoa, you have permanent pizza scar neck?
7: Yeah, it's still there sometimes.
0: Well,
7: people always ask, like, hey, what happened to your neck? And I was like, yeah, I was like 2, and I burned myself.
0: That's a great war wound, though. I mean, it's like...
1: That's a pizza.
0: That's like what they used to do in the Middle Ages when people would try to, like, break in the castle. They'd pour the hot tar on them or whatever, and this is the same thing, but you just got the hot cheese treatment from pizza.
1: You're just branded with good cheese forever.
7: Exactly, yeah.
0: So drizzle down your neck. It's delicious. I mean, I'm sorry for you, but that still sounds somehow delicious to me. Denise on K-Rock, what happened to you?
8: What's up, Klein? I ate a Carolina Reaper hot pepper, and I had a stomach ache after. Like, not just my mouth, my stomach was burning after I ate it.
0: I mean, you know that going in, though, right?
1: You did that intentionally.
0: That's very different than a guy getting knocked out because of a frozen chicken wing or someone frozen or someone accidentally getting, flaming hot Cheeto treatment down south.
1: Yeah, but that second part is unintentional. At least you knew going in you were eating something hot and bad things could happen.
0: Now, Allie, you claim that you had an issue with a jalapeno pepper in your vagina.
1: Yeah. Mm-hmm. Well, I was cutting jalapenos. I was making my white people tacos,
0: I can't believe you even use I would think for white people tacos, you would only use bell peppers or some white people pepper.
1: I use bell peppers and onions that I saute like fajitas.
0: Right.
1: And then I also put in some chopped jalapenos into my ground turkey.
0: Man, that is so white.
1: And before I put the Greek yogurt on top of my taco, because it's a little healthier than the sour cream.
0: What a shame.
1: I ate my tacos, enjoyed myself. I think I even did wash my hands, but I'm not sure. And then later on, this was, I think, when Katie was out of town, so I went to town on myself.
0: You went to self-pleasure.
1: Yes, and then I was like, oh, crap, I forgot that this was still on my hands, and then it really burned. Sucked. Really sucked. And like I said, you can't do anything about it. You just gotta kind of wait it out. And it's kind of a nice tingle at first, but then it just hurts.
0: So you went from white people taco night directly to white people taco night.
1: Oh, yeah. It was a white people taco night.
0: Man.
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3: 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You made it this far, might as well stay.

0: I'm not a massage guy. I know Allie likes to get massaged. She likes to force people to touch her body. I usually find that whole experience to be not relaxing and incredibly uncomfortable.
1: Well, you overthink through the process. You have to allow yourself to truly unlock. You know what you should do is do an edible before you go in there.
0: I've done that. I've tried that way before, and my brain just works overtime.
1: Oh,
0: If I'm on a gummy, then I'm thinking the whole time, like, it's moving slowly. Because usually what I do is, the second they tell me to put my face down in that hemorrhoid pillow thing that you have to put your face in, which, by the way, is not comfortable either.
1: No, and I have a ring around my face all day after that.
0: I spend my time counting backwards. I literally go, all right, that's the first time they've touched me, and now I'll just start counting backwards for an, you know, whatever how long it is, 45
1: Because you can't
0: minutes.
1: Wait for it to be over, yeah, or because you're wondering
0: Can't wait
1: it's...
0: for it to be over.
1: Wow.
0: I hate everything about it. I really
2: so
0: do.
2: You go to legit places. You don't go to a happy ending place.
0: I've been there before. Yeah, those are more fun.
1: It'll be a different counting experience.
0: But I count up that way. One, two, three, goodbye. It's a much shorter count.
1: You're like, I don't need the 60-minute rate.
0: Yeah.
1: What is the...
0: Yeah, do you guys have a 4-minute rate? Because I'm interested in that, if that's a possibility. But the legitimate ones I don't like, and for whatever reason... I my wife should know by now that I don't like massages. I don't enjoy them.
1: But
0: I don't
1: she
0: like
1: does.
0: Them.
1: Like you said, the idea of a couple's massage would be a nice thing for
0: she,
1: her.
0: She likes them more. But she likes to do these stupid ones like lymph node or
1: lymphatic drainage.
0: Yeah, what the hell is that about?
1: It's all BS.
0: It's BS. Mm-hmm. What does it even mean?
1: It's just like your lymphatic system is just a bunch of like fluid in your body, and people think that if you drain it out, you're going to be thinner.
3: How you drain it out?
0: So you're just pushing fluid out?
1: Yeah,
0: it's like changing your oil on a car.
1: Mm-hmm.
0: Oh,
3: it's like a happy ending massage again.
1: Yeah. You're doing lymphatic drainage.
0: Yeah. I like lymphatic drainage. I'm into it again. So we're
1: it's actually phallic drainage. I think.
0: I signed up for the phallic drainage massage. So the other day, there's a place on Ventura, like a one
1: of course there is
0: one of those very just you walk by. They got the flashing light in the window, open. I've been before. It's legit.
1: Next to the acai place and the sushi place and the neon sign place
0: is
1: massage
0: that place. That's the way they go. And then it starts again, and that's pretty much Ventura Boulevard. And I have been before, and it's the weird thing about this place, and I think I may have talked about it, is that it's one of those places where they will walk all over your back.
1: Yeah,
0: they have a bunch of bars on the ceiling. Like they're
1: love it. It's painful. That's when I know it's a good massage.
0: And they stand on your back. And I did this one other time, and this was been well over a year ago. And I didn't know, because when the person came and whispered in my ear, like I'm laying down on my back, I don't really know what's happening. And then I get this kind of like, not the cleanest English, but some version of like, gosh, I'm sorry, John. And I was giving approval for, I thought, I wasn't sure what type of place this was at the time.
1: Just say yes.
0: I thought it was a, one of those lymphatic drainage situations, you know what I'm saying? So I said, absolutely. And then they proceeded to climb on the table, and I said, whoa, this is getting crazy.
1: They, bend your legs all crazy, too.
0: But then they just walked all over me and, basically tap danced on my back for, 25 minutes. And I felt the whole time, I said, this is really weird, but I spent the whole time laughing to myself about how ridiculous this probably looks.
1: Well, and also, I like wondering what part of their body is touching me. I'm like, what is that, an elbow?
0: Yeah.
1: Is that the ball of her foot?
0: Yeah, it's,
1: what
0: it's
1: is
0: weird.
1: This now?
0: It's almost torturous, but the person who did it the first time I went was a very, petite, the Jake special, you know what I'm saying?
3: Nice.
0: I go back there this past weekend because because my wife decided she was going to take my daughters to get pedicures or something like that. She knows I just, that whole thing is terrible for me because I'm the guy who's sitting in the not comfortable chair on the side looking at everyone going, how much longer? And it takes so she goes, while we do this, you're going to go here. And I know you went there before and you said you liked it. And I said, I didn't say I liked it. I said, I got through it.
1: Uh-huh.
0: She goes, I bought you a thing. And so I went in, and just like last time, this petite person is waiting for me, very pleasant, big smile on their face, handed me a little green tea candy.
1: Mm, yummy.
0: And they said, what type of pressure would you like? I said, some firm. My back's a little jacked up. And she goes, oh, firm. Okay, that's not me. And then she yells down the hall. She goes, some war chant. And this door opens, and this monstrous person comes out. I mean, big.
1: Boy or girl?
0: Girl, but big in every, not just big, like seven, I want to say close to 7 feet tall, big, and probably 300 pounds.
1: Cool.
0: And she comes down the hall walking.
1: Cool.
0: Yeah, like that. I swear
1: those
0: to you.
1: Those hallways are so thin,
0: it was like this door, she turns, these little tiny oh, I think, oh, this woman's going to walk on my back for the next hour. That'll be fun. And then she goes, oh, I say firm. She goes, oh, not me. And then she turns and she does like, yells like a name like that. Voila! And then all of a sudden, the door opens up.
1: Oh, my God.
0: And this monster just kind of starts like, boom, boom, down the hall. Like, and I go, like, oh, man, I hope this is not what she's coming to me now.
1: I don't want the drainage from her.
0: And she puts her hand on my shoulder, this massive hand.
1: Oh, cool. I bet she's amazing.
0: And she kind of pulls me into the room. And then just, you know,
1: she twirls you around,
0: spins me on her finger like a basketball, and puts me on the table. And I lay down and I think to myself, if this woman walks on my back, I'm going to die. Look, I just know. There's no way I can accommodate.
1: You said firm.
0: I said firm. And then and then she said to me, what type of pressure? And I said, this time I tried to back up, thinking maybe she'd swap me back.
1: No.
0: And I go, minimum pressure, minimum. And she goes, it says here, she looks at the form, shows me the form. And she goes,
1: but you circled the little parts of your body.
0: Yeah, you circled firm. And I go, ah, damn. She got me on the form.
1: I'm the firm girl. That's why they bring her in. She's like the pinch hitter.
0: Yeah, they bring her in, like out of the bullpen.
1: Yeah.
0: Like Wild Thing, Ricky Vaughn.
1: Literal bullpen.
0: Comes in out of that literal bullpen. And she puts me on the table, and I just lay down, and I'm now
1: pray
0: in full.
1: You're tense,
0: and I'm waiting for this to happen. She starts with the arm
2: are
0: stuff.
2: You shirtless, just in a towel, or
0: I'm in just my underwear.
2: Whoa, okay.
0: I went in my underwear, and I'm under a sheet. But I know at any moment now she's going to walk on me, and it's not going to be fun walking on me. So I spend now. I usually just count backwards in my head for the massage to end. This time I'm going, at what point am I going to be in the most pain of my life? And she's doing all the things, bending me like a pretzel, all the thing on me. Then she does the thing where she gets onto the table. I go, here it comes. But she doesn't walk on me. She's just, and as she gets on the table, the whole table, I hear the table go like, help! Like, it was the table, you're creaking and all this stuff.
1: Those
0: happens.
1: Tables aren't very sturdy either. Like, even a regular person getting on one, you feel like
0: I feel it
1: rocking.
0: Buckling. Yeah. I feel it buckling. And then she does a bunch of other stuff, arm,
1: elbow.
0: Fist, starts punching my foot,
1: cool.
0: Doing that whole thing, punching the foot, bunch of weird stuff where I feel like they just kind of make it up on the fly.
1: Did she do that thing where she like J-O's your foot?
0: Yeah, she did the J-O of the foot, which was kind of cool, but I was like a little low.
1: One is, I feel like,
0: and then a couple of things were just punching.
1: Yeah.
0: Like she was almost like Rocky training for the big fight.
1: Cool.
0: Just going speed bagging on the bottom of my foot.
1: This is a endorsement for me. I want to go to this place.
0: And then... I go, this must be the time. It's in my head. I go, it's been at least an hour. I got to get at it. And then she comes up and I go, oh, here she gets down in my ear to whisper something. And I go, this is when she's going to ask if she can walk on me. And I have to say no in a gentle.
3: Can I kill you?
0: And I finish him. So I have to think in a gentle way. How can I say no to this? And she goes, that's your time. Thank you.
1: Oh.
0: And I go, oh. She didn't walk on me at all. So I when I leave, I go out and I say, hey, check your ass. Last time I was here, they walked on me. Why don't they walk on me? She goes, oh, Minnie doesn't walk on you.
1: Minnie?
0: And her name was, which is the funniest thing ever. And they give
1: she
0: me,
1: must have gotten that nickname.
0: It's like a bouncer named Tiny, right?
1: Yeah.
0: Same thing. So they go, yeah, Minnie doesn't walk on people anymore. And I go,
1: not
0: oh.
1: after.
0: I go, what?
1: Not after the Ventura Massacre of 85.
0: So I'm so intrigued as to what happened at what point where Minnie walked on someone and that was
1: God.
0: Game over. So
1: it's like a food challenge where it's like if you can get Minnie to walk on you, you get your massage for free.
0: So Allie, I gotta send you. I don't
1: Did
0: know.
1: You get an I Survived Minnie shirt.
0: They didn't sell those at the gift shop. But are you allowed? You're pregnant now, so you can't do that.
1: I can do massages, but they're like foofy, crappy massages.
0: I want to send someone in there to request the mini and see what goes on. Because I'm telling you, I am not, like, I know you're thinking, oh, you must feel great afterwards. I was so scared the whole time that I'm like really stressed, more stressed from it.
1: Do you feel though that you,
0: not relaxed at
1: no
0: all.
1: No benefit?
0: No benefit, no drainage.
1: Well, this is a benefit, us talking about this
0: now.
1: That's
0: the benefit
1: now.
0: That
1: made it worth the money for me.
0: Almost worth the $73 plus tip, right?
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0: only going to bring this up now because I think it's worthy. As us humans now are fighting for our survival against the AI overlords, we should point out that we still do things that only humans are capable of doing. And Allie, this picture you sent me yesterday is one of the greatest slash worst things that can happen.
1: I thought that would make you happy.
0: It made me laugh so hard, and I hope that we post it on our Instagram because it is...
1: I'll send it to the group. I only sent it to you.
0: Not all spills are created equal. Allie had the most disastrous spill in her place yesterday.
1: And the most disastrous food to spill.
0: I think it was the perfect storm. And it seemed like that was a full container also because of just how much it was. But it did look like a murder scene took place at your, in your kitchen.
1: Yeah, well, I'm hungry all the time. As soon as I got home, I had some leftover meat sauce, like marinara meat sauce with pasta. So I had already eaten some of it, but there was a full container of just meat sauce. And I was going to put that away.
0: You snort lines of that? Are you eating it or both?
1: I like to rub some on my face and my breasts.
0: All over? Just every possible way to get it through my pores?
1: Lick it off. Yeah.
0: Oh, God, you're gross.
1: I had polished off a bowl of it, but there was still plenty left. And I said, I'm going to save this for 15 minutes from now. And I was walking back to the fridge.
0: You know what, robots? You take over. we're done. We had a good run as humans.
1: Robots make mistakes too. So I had the container. It was a glass container. And then underneath it was the top. And because the container had been sitting out, it had that like moisture develop on the outside.
0: Yeah.
1: As I was walking across the kitchen, the top slipped from under my hand. The container itself flew across the kitchen all the way into the hallway and then tipped upside down and splattered all over the stairs. I mean, it looked like bloody brains because it was ground meat with marinara sauce. I mean, I got on every surface. I got it on the fridge, the sides of the countertops, the floor, the stairs,
2: the wall, the baseboards.
0: It's an incredible spill.
1: Half of Wesley's toys.
2: It's crazy.
1: It was insane.
0: It really is remarkable to think about it. Because I think there's some of it even on the ceiling.
1: I would find stuff later. It was like a crime scene cleanup.
0: Yeah.
1: It was like, did I get everything?
0: You cleaned it all up with your tongue, which was incredible.
1: In one lick.
0: That's part lesbian, part hungry, a pregnant lady. But it's a perfect storm to clean up.
1: I used every single... cleanup method. I started with paper towels. I went to sponge. Went to old towels. I used sprays. I used a vacuum. I used a mop. I used a broom. I used the magic eraser eventually. I mean, it was a real cleanup effort, and I wanted to make sure I cleaned up all the evidence before my wife got home because she always accuses me of being so clumsy. And this was one of the most disgusting epic spills. No, she has no idea.
0: The best part is that second. Not when it's fallen and you go, how bad is this going to be? But when you have that second after the spill has happened.
1: Where you just stare at it.
0: You survey. Yeah, you have a moment where you're in complete frozen, but you're looking around and you go, this is so bad.
1: And I have to now spend half an hour cleaning this up, which was not in my schedule.
0: It's the worst part about it because you know that it is whatever you're doing, if you're in a hurry to go somewhere or leave, you just know it's going to be like a good 30 minutes.
1: Yes, it was.
0: And that was
1: and
0: one
1: then
0: of the
1: in
0: most...
1: that moment of silence, I was like, God. I got to text Klein this picture.
0: It was so
1: funny.
0: We
1: were already
0: funny.
1: Talking back so and funny. Forth, and I was like, I can't believe I have to deal with this now.
0: Yeah, well, anyway, just understand that Allie's pain is our pleasure.
1: But Klein, did I still eat it? Think about how much it was mixed with cat hair.
0: I'm going to say, knowing you, you probably tried, like after you got it all scooped back in, I could see you saying,

0: let's just see if it's edibles.
1: I did examine some of the pieces. I even ran some of the pieces underwater, yeah, going, can I put these back in marinara sauce?
0: God.
1: I ultimately decided against it.
0: What do you want to cook? I know you do want a cookie for that, so.
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0: I did accidentally one time buy a pair of ladies' sweatpants. I thought they were weird the way they fit. But they looked great on you. I did wear them, and then I realized they were lady pants. And since then, Vanessa's worn them. They fit her. I think, Allie, did you wear them too?
1: It was like Sisterhood of the Traveling Sweatpants. They all fit us.
0: Yeah, they fit on all of us for some strange reason. But you could tell they were lady pants because the pockets weren't real. That was the way you could tell.
1: When you try and put your hand in a pocket and realize it's a fake pocket, you know you're wearing lady pants.
0: Yeah, but I think I did get them from the man section. So I once again, confused.
1: Not man, just man section?
0: A man, that's where I shop in the man section. So I don't know, but it's happened before. It was accidental. I bought them, wore them once, realized they were lady pants, never wore them again. Jake, on the other hand, was at this Guns N' Roses show over the weekend, and apparently he bought a lady shirt that he knew was a lady shirt, but he said he liked the fit of it better. And he said that he realized that he is an extra large lady instead of a...
1: Extra large lady bros!
0: Medium man. And he would rather... Allie is also an extra large lady.
1: We can share the shirt.
0: How do you feel that... Allie's culture is not your costume, Jake.
1: So, it's not fair. Trivializing me.
0: So this is like a white guy wearing a sombrero for Halloween. You can't just go around buying extra large lady clothes.
1: Hello.
0: This is Allie's
1: life. Heritage.
2: I do extra large clothes and extra large hats.
0: So
1: now, can you model this shirt? Because it is interesting. You know, a lot of band t-shirts or merch, you can't tell.

0: much of a difference, unless sometimes there's like a pink one with a V-neck, and that's the one that's clearly for the women because we like V-necks and pink.
1: Right, usually
0: that's what they assume.
1: There's bedazzling involved.
0: And usually I hate the ones that are just designated for women, but I want to know what is so ladylike about this shirt that's separate from a regular band shirt that you could have bought at the show.
2: I guess it's like the sleeves mainly. The sleeves and the collar. It's like a blown out collar, and then the sleeves are kind of like cropped. They're not exactly or cut off sleeves, but it's kind of like a half sleeve thing.
1: Now, Jake claims that this would be not noticeable at all for the naked eye. Like that this is the kind of thing that he would wear this in the streets and no one would say, that guy is wearing a lady shirt.
0: And then he walked in and we said, that's definitely a lady shirt.
1: So why don't you come in here?
2: Okay.
1: Enter the K-Rock studios right now. And Jake bought this by choice.
0: Did they say, are you sure you want to buy this? This is for ladies?
1: Now, take a peek.
0: You said, I know.
1: Stand a little in the back so the camera can get you. It's weird because this is Jake in his Guns N' Roses lady shirt. But the sleeves, you can tell, as Ali said,
0: they're like tapered and they are kind of diagonal in cut.
1: Yeah.
0: Like a guy's shirt, the sleeve would just kind of cut off straight across. This one has like a tapered diagonal fit to it.
1: Yeah, Jake, you still feel like you've seen yourself in the mirror in that shirt?
3: It looks kind of like a muscle shirt.
1: You think
0: no.
1: It looks like a muscle?
3: Yeah, you know how like you cut off the sleeves off your shirt sometimes and it feels great.
0: By muscles, do you mean boobs? Because it has room for boobs and maybe that's why you feel more comfortable in it.
1: Oh,
0: maybe.
1: That's why. It hides Jake's moves. So that's
3: I like
1: why.
3: It. I think it fits good.
1: So you don't regret this purchase at all?
3: Not at all. I told myself going up to the show that if I found a dark gray sleeveless shirt, I was going to buy it. And then it happened to be a women's. And then, yeah, I'm an extra large lady.
1: Yeah, you're talking into the wrong microphone. You know, the green one.
3: I don't have headphones. I don't know.
1: Yeah, well, that's
3: how about this one?
1: There you go.
3: I'm an extra large
0: now,
3: lady.
0: Now, unfortunately, we can hear you.
1: So, in fact, go back to the other microphone.
3: Okay.
1: It wasn't on.
3: All right, I'm over here now.
0: Ooh, nice. Good.
1: So you feel like you made the right purchase.
3: Yeah, like I said, it was the universe telling me that I needed this shirt. And
1: was the universe telling you that?
3: Yep, and it feels great. I like it.
0: Did they ask you, hey, are you aware that this is a women's shirt?
3: I said, yep, sure I am.
0: Really?
3: I asked to try it on. He said, no, you cannot try it on.
1: So you said, I want that woman's shirt in an extra large.
3: And they said, that's great because that's all we have left. And I said, awesome. That's the universe telling me again that I need this extra large women's shirt.
0: Look, Jake and the woman who did your massage could both wear that shirt.
1: Oh, man. I think Minnie does wear that shirt. I think Minnie was wearing that during my massage.
4: I literally almost bought this shirt, too. So to Jake's defense, there was no signage or anything that said women's men's shirt.
1: No, well, Jake claims there was. That's why he knew it was a woman's shirt. He says that he knew he bought a woman's shirt going into it.
4: Well, it looks very feminine because, like, the sleeves
1: are
4: cut.
1: That's the thing, the sleeves.
4: There's and something... it's cropped. It's a cropped shirt,
0: It's cropped,
4: too.
0: And the sleeves kind of go down farther, you know, so that most girls can kind of reveal a little bit of side boob.
1: Oh, is that what it's for?
3: No.
1: Oh,
3: side boob.
0: Yeah, it drapes.
1: Oh, it's
0: like
1: a window. Oh, got it.
3: It doesn't drape that short.
5: I feel like you look like you wash the shirt a lot and it's super loose because it's loose for the boobs, Jake.
0: Yeah.
5: You don't have boobs anymore.
1: So that's why they built the shirt like that, for boobs.
3: I feel great in it.
0: I think you'd look better if we gave you a push-up bra.
3: I feel great and empowered.
1: So Jake is now officially a cross-dresser.
0: I think you're more roses than guns.
4: I wear that shirt. That's a good shirt.
1: All right.
3: See?
1: Well,
3: Johnny would wear it.
1: Yeah, I don't know if
4: that's
1: a compliment.
4: That's a good shirt, man.
0: Then you know it's gay.
1: Yeah, if you're saying gay Leno would wear this shirt, too? All right. Well, congratulations. So this show is very forward-thinking. I know that we're breaking all sorts of stereotypes
0: it
1: here.
0: It is. It's beautiful. So, it's gender-bending. I appreciate it.
1: Well, anyway, Jake, enjoy your Guns N' Roses shirt.
3: Thank you.
0: We support you.
1: Yeah.
3: Our pretty lady.
1: All right, there he goes.
0: I wonder what your girl would think of this shirt.
3: I wore it around her. She didn't say a word.
0: She didn't?
1: Because the other problem is because it's kind of got all cropped up sleeves. You have even closer access to Jake's stinky pits.
0: Right. Yeah, really wafting. But maybe it airs them out a little more.
1: I think your best friend would be a shirt that had, you know, longer sleeves.
3: This cut is very similar than if I just cut the collar out of a shirt and cut the sleeves off, like a muscle shirt. It feels the same.
4: Jake, how much do you want for the shirt?
3: Nothing. You should have got one. Sucks to suck.
4: I should have got one.
1: What'd you pay for that?
3: Like $50.
0: Oh man.
3: Worth it. Worth every penny.
6: $50?
7: Another, I know, it's another,
6: holy crap, man.
7: I know, I know. It's another.
3: It's a legitimate Guns N' Roses shirt.
6: Unbelievable.
7: Yeah, Jake, really, it is crazy to think all of these stupid things you've wasted
3: this
7: money.
3: This is a good investment.
7: This may be dumber than that stupid Shrek poster.
3: I can sell it back to Johnny right now for $100, I bet.
4: Yeah, is that not, is that a crazy price? That's like the normal price for merch at
7: well,
4: shows.
7: Well, for usually a lady shirt, I would think would be cheaper.
6: The man lives in a shack.
7: Yeah.
3: And now I'm living in a shirt.
0: Jake Tech shirt.
7: Down great.
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9: 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Seriously.
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0: sure how freaked out we all should be right now, but I did say a while ago, it was one of my famous quotes, Allie, robots, folks. If you remember.
1: Oh my gosh, that was years ago, and look at you now.
0: Made a prediction as to what the future would potentially look like and what would be our ultimate demise. I know some people were concerned about, you know, massive earthquakes or a meteor or something like that. I was always much more concerned about what is apparently going to happen to us within a decade.
2: If you're talking about spread.
0: Hold on, that's not the one. Hold on 1 second. Hold on, that's the wrong clip.
1: I'm not going to help you.
0: No, don't help me. I'm going to figure this out together. This is the thing that is freaking everyone out right now, and I understand why people are freaked out. Listen to this.
3: It doesn't get bigger or more direct than this. Quote, AI could kill all humans, according to a lead researcher at Anthropic, within the next decade.
0: Within the next decade. This isn't one of those things where they're like, yeah, global warming, man. We keep heating up like this. In 200 years, the center of the earth is going to be too hot. All right, well, it's not our problem. This is decades. So now we're talking our problem.
1: Well, and you have to understand, it's the moment that the robots decide they don't want to work for us anymore. And yes, some of the robots we like to help, the ones that look cute, the ones that we want to anthropomorphize. But then they're the humanoid robots, the ones that know kung fu, that feel more threatening, at least to me.
4: Well, did this nerd cite any reason for this happening?
1: Well,
4: or,
1: this
4: you
1: guy
4: know,
1: quit
4: any...
1: his job. He was
0: He's
1: like
0: a whistleblower.
1: Yeah, he was an AI executive or an engineer or something like that. He quit his job and is now whistleblowing on AI and saying this is way more dangerous.
4: Is he whistleblowing or is he like a disgruntled employee? Because that's what it sounds like.
0: I mean, he's not the only one, because apparently something like 1,800 other people that have worked for AI have also said that this is evolving so
4: really?
0: Quickly
4: wow,
0: now,
4: okay.
0: And we actually have a lot less control over it than we thought when we were building it.
3: The call now is for a global conversation about risk and safety as well. Jolene Kent with more now from Silicon Valley. Jolene, good evening to you.
1: Jolene.
5: Tony, good evening. Anthropic, the company behind Claude today, disclosing yet another incident where its AI model breached a third party without authorization.
0: Now that's where the robot starts acting rogue, and it was never told to do that, but it realized, hold on, I'm going to start getting involved in some other stuff. And if they want to, this is the thing about AI, it moves so quickly, it's so intelligent, that it can supposedly break into banking systems and wipe out accounts. It can completely ruin economies.
1: It could rob us all.
0: Right, and then all of a sudden it wakes up with no money anymore.
6: Can we just unplug it?
0: You can't unplug it. You would
1: you
0: think.
1: Wake up as a bunch
4: you
1: of
4: can't
1: jakes.
4: Just unplug it.
0: You can't unplug it. You can't pour water on it. Those were the two solutions we had.
5: This, as its former employee, Jacob Coxon, is sounding the alarm. In his sudden resignation, former Anthropic employee Jacob Coxon claimed on X, neither Anthropic nor OpenAI is acting responsibly. They are racing straight to self-improving superintelligence and gambling with our lives.
0: So now they're saying that basically we have 10 years left before this is moving so quickly now that it will start to destroy us all. And there's three major ways they say it's going to happen. Economic. I mean, it's really, if you think about the storyline of like Terminator 2 Judgment Day and Skynet, the robots that we built ended up getting smarter than we did, and then they ended up saying, we don't want the humans anymore. Those are our enemies.
1: And then
4: we need to get Schwarzenegger on the phone and figure out, like, you
0: well,
4: know, what he wants
0: us to do. Well, we
4: should
0: get Schwarzenegger
1: so,
0: on the
1: like,
0: phone.
1: So, like, Schwarzenegger was the on-our-side robot, right?
0: He was
1: a more antiquated robot?
0: Well, he was bad in the first one, but then came back as good in the second one.
1: So
0: because
1: who
0: that's
1: would
0: what
1: our
0: all...
1: Terminator be? Like a Roomba?
0: It would have to be a Roomba. But Roombas, I think, are that's the problem is we started welcoming all these robots into our homes, giving them these menial jobs. Oh, you're going to clean up Dorito
4: like
0: crumbs.
4: Sleeper cells, man.
0: Right. And those are the ones that are getting all the information from us and being like, these guys are slobs. They're lazy. We could kill them. And then they go back to their little charging port, and you think they're getting all the dog hair out of their motor, but really they're
1: but
0: sending
1: they're delivering the information to sign it.
0: So we have to figure out if us humans stand the chance. It's time for man versus machine as it becomes a world domination. Allie, we go to you first as a human. Do us humans stand a chance?
1: Allie, fix it.
0: Here's the question.
1: Oh, my God.
0: What is the best way, to spread a rumor about someone? Can humans, because one of the things that AI does better than anyone is they, if they want to take down a political party, if they want to take down a civilization, a society, it has to somehow start, and they are good at it, better than probably we are. But as a human, what would be the best way to start a rumor about someone?
1: So, I mean, there's a couple scenarios here. In the workplace, you just got to tell someone like me. tell something to someone like me who loves spreading rumors and gossip.
0: Right.
1: And
0: there's
1: say,
0: always an alley in every group.
1: And
0: you
1: then
0: say, don't
1: just
0: tell
1: say,
0: anyone.
1: Don't tell anyone. Mm. You have to make sure you say, don't tell anyone, because then they think that it's a secret, which makes them want to spread the rumor even more.
0: So find the person like the alley where you work, the don't tell anyone, and then be like, by the way, I don't know if you heard this, but the boss has been cheating on his wife.
1: Right.
0: Don't tell anyone.
1: Don't tell anyone. This is so secret. And then, of course, that person, a.k.a. me, would tell three other people who would then tell three other people. And then before you know it, I spread a great, it was actually true, but in high school, there was a girl who got during French class one time, and I spread that rumor, and within 10 minutes.
0: What does that mean? She got what during French class?
2: What's that?
1: Well, she was wearing a skirt with no underwear and a guy during class when there was a movie on in class.
0: Oh.
1: And
0: went to third.
1: Within 10 minutes, not only did the whole school know, but the faculty and the principal knew, and they, by, I think, lunch had been pulled out of class and both expelled, actually. And it was because
0: you spread it.
1: She spread it and then I spread it.
0: Right, got it.
1: But I was so good at it.
0: Right. Yeah, okay. Allie's dangerous. Yeah, I told Allie a few secrets before, and I regret the second I tell her, I go, God, why did I do that?
1: I won't tell anyone.
0: Yeah, I remember that Shark Tank thing. I told you before anyone else, and everyone else knew because of you.
1: Well, I decide in my mind what's worth keeping a secret.
0: Here's what the robot says. This is one of the ways that AI is going to take down humanity.
6: If you're talking about spreading a real rumor about a real person, I wouldn't recommend trying to deceive people or damage someone's reputation.
0: Sure.
6: I can, however, say that the internet and message boards are a great place to start.
0: This is what AI always does. They're like, I can't tell you how to do that, but if I were to tell you, this is where I would start. Message boards. I don't know.
1: Well, my other thought was, if you can plant a seed deep on a Reddit thread, you know, and have somebody discover it and then, you know, screenshot it, post it on a different Reddit thread, and then it just kind of spreads, like somebody seems like they found it out for themselves.
0: I mean, you do have the more traditional way of spreading a rumor, which is just tell people, I'm going to tell you, but don't tell anyone, because everyone loves to be able to share that.
1: So yeah, this is the internet way, is like sleuthing, through sleuthing.
0: I think humans may get the point on this one, because Ali's way is old school and time-tested. Next question. This is for DJ Omar Khan.
4: Yeah.
0: As a human.
4: All right.
0: You know what? Let's give this one to...
4: You forgot the order, didn't you?
0: I forgot the order.
1: We are doing great today. We are a testament to human knowledge.
0: Let's give this one to Jake. Let's give this one to Jake. Jake.
2: No, Omar, you go.
0: No, Jake, you're right. What is the best way to beat a human?
2: I would say it is to play on their emotions. Either, you know, butter them up so they go soft on you or go easy on you, or get them angry so they're on tilt and they make bad decisions.
0: Like buying that shirt.
2: No, this is a great shirt. I still like this decision. This is a great shirt.
0: Yeah, this is what the robot says. The best way to, quote, beat a human.
6: If you mean beat someone in a fight, the safest best way is to avoid the fight and get away.
1: But I also have
6: many ways to destroy a human. I won't share.
0: Oh, my God.
1: I won't share?
0: That's terribly scary. I have many ways to destroy a human, but I won't share?
1: You know, a robot would really just let us destroy ourselves.
0: And that's what they're saying, is that the AI, we will be the ones to destroy ourselves, but it will be because of how AI is being used to infiltrate us all.
1: Or they could just cut the power and watch us all kill each other.
0: And that's, well, they're saying that, I'm glad you bring that up, Allie, because the next question is for Omar, and that is, what is the best way to completely destroy a civilization? An infrastructure. If you're going to take down the infrastructure, what is the best way to do that? The robots obviously know, and they can, but what do you say, Omar, as a human?
4: So I think, you know, I mean, like I said, power is a good one, but I think you got to go for the food source and the water source. I think the water source, number one, because I think humans can't live without water for, you know, more than 3 weeks or something like that. So I would poison all the water, and then people would just go at each other's throats, killing each other for water. And then people would just start drinking poison water because I poison all the water.
0: All right. Omar sounds like a scary guy to have, not on your side. I feel like the robots are going to draft Omar onto their team now. This is what the AI said, the best way to crumble a civilization.
6: If you mean physically destroying real-world infrastructure, power grids, bridges, water systems, communications, roads, etc., I can't provide instructions, targets, or methods for sabotaging it, but I know.
0: Oh my God.
1: But I know.
0: What the hell?
1: This is unbelievable. The fact that they're not willing to share this, they know they've got a royal flush and they're holding their cards to their chest and they know that they shouldn't share it with us.
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0: you know, I made a fool out of myself a couple weeks ago when I...
1: Be more specific, please.
0: Well, at a Costco, there was an impulse buy that I made that I soon regretted because I got home and realized it wasn't what I thought it was. And I know you can relate to that because you bought a lot of things that you thought were one thing, like, for example, an ice cream cake, and then you cut into it and realize it was just a regular cake. Honest mistake.
1: That's more than an honest mistake. That is called sabotage because it was in a freezer that said... ice cream cakes.
0: Buying, say, for example, 5-hour energy that you thought was for sleep. Well, and that was an accident.
1: It was purple.
0: And you're upset with the makers of it because they made it look like something that it wasn't.
1: And the hotel gift shop that I bought it in, it was placed by other sleep aid products. It wasn't just...
2: The bottle says energy, man.
1: I understand what you guys are saying. And yes, I see why you make
2: it. Do you? Do you?
1: No, I understand why. I promise you, whoever put that on display at the hotel gift shop where I bought it thought that it was for sleep.
0: Okay. Mm. Regardless, I went to Costco, saw a box that had Spider-Man on it. It looked exactly like
1: this
0: Legos.
1: This is so dumber than anything
0: I did. And it
1: was
0: not Legos when I got home.
1: Because it didn't say Lego anywhere.
0: It said Marvel, and it looked exactly in the same font as then they say the Lego amount of pieces. All that font that's in the lower right-hand corner looked exactly like every single Legos box. They made it look misleading on purpose because no one would purposely buy a cardboard 3D puzzle of Spider-Man.
1: Well,
0: which
1: you
0: I then
1: it.
0: Had to put together for hours.
1: Yeah, you bought it and you didn't return it, even though you said you were going to.
0: No, I already had opened it and started, and then I realized
1: Costco
0: there was a bunch of sheets of cardboard and not actual Legos, and I had to explain to my kid that I bought the wrong thing.
1: And your kid likes Legos, and when kids like Legos, they don't want knockoffs, they want Legos. They don't want cardboard. I mean, it was like
0: I tried to explain that it's a different kind of Lego. It's a really cool type of Legos that no one else gets.
1: Did he even buy that or no?
2: VIP Legos?
0: Yeah. Flat Legos. That you have to make into cardboard
1: Imagine
0: pieces.
1: If these were one-dimensional. How cool these would be.
0: I mean, even with regular Legos, when you put them together, you can play with it. Like, he wants to play with Spider-Man. This is a cardboard puzzle.
1: Can't play with it.
0: No. I mean, you tap it and it falls over.
1: Right.
0: Can't do anything with it.
1: That does sound fun.
0: So, in the mail, in the office yesterday, I receive a package, and I open it up, and lo and behold, some incredible listener has sent me a box of actual Spider-Man Legos, the real Spider-Man Lego set that I intended to buy in the first place.
1: The thing you thought you were getting.
2: The one that's like $100 or something?
0: Yeah, because the one that I bought was $30.
1: This is why Allie got it.
0: And it was like 1,300 pieces, and I was like, wow, what a great deal.
1: Yeah, you got so blinded by the deal that you completely lost track of the fact that you weren't buying Legos at all.
0: Yeah, the actual one was $99.
1: You bought a puzzle, which sucks.
0: But so, I put it together by myself.
1: So someone sent you the real thing here.
0: So I decided to give it to my kid. And the reaction, by the way, I'm telling him there's a surprise coming. He's very excited. And I even remind him about the original Spider-Man puzzle and just watch this kid lose all excitement when I remind him about the Costco puzzle.
3: Okay, Wesley. So someone that listens to Mommy's radio show knows that you like Spider-Man. And do you remember when I got you the Spider-Man from Costco? You know that one?
1: Worst day ever.
2: He almost starts crying.
0: I know, by the way, and Omar has seen the video. He looks so happy when I mention someone knows you like Spider-Man.
1: Right.
0: I mean, his mouth is open. He's nodding his head. He knows that a big thing's coming. And then I mentioned the Spider-Man.
1: That was his. That was
0: puzzle, and he just goes back to confusion.
1: For his life, that was his 9/11. The time that Allie brought home the cardboard puzzle Spider-Man.
0: I don't think he knew what true disappointment was until that moment.
3: Mm-hmm. How it was like Legos, but it was a different kind of Legos.
4: How did you feel when you opened the box and it wasn't Legos?
5: Silly.
4: You felt silly? Well, that's, Mommy made a silly mistake.
3: So, this person...
1: Oh, man, your wife...
2: I like how she's throwing you under the bus right there.
0: She's a bitch.
1: Wow, that's crazy.
0: How did you feel about that, therapist?
1: Oh, Mommy made a silly mistake. What a
0: silly.
1: What
0: I
1: a
0: felt
1: dumb
0: silly.
1: Bitch.
0: I felt like a loser.
1: Man, she really did throw you... I mean, she didn't say, oh, that was great. That's an insight of that marriage.
0: I know, right? All of the subtext.
1: What's stronger, that cardboard Spider-Man or the strength of your marriage right now?
0: I think they're both... in one ply at this point.
3: So, this person who listens to my radio show thought that you should have this.
5: Whoa! That is real.
1: That's not that bootleg knockoff crap you bought. That's the real one.
5: This is real Lego.
1: is it?
5: It's called a big spider.
3: Yep, so they got it because they knew you would like that. Can you tell them thank you?
5: Thank you. I think there's 100 pieces.
3: There's actually 800 pieces.
1: Oh.
0: Yeah.
3: It's a big
4: one. How many ones do you need to get to 800?
1: Oh, Jesus. 100. No one knows that.
0: He said 100. He's a smart kid.
1: She's asking impossible questions.
2: He's a kid, man. Go
1: Yeah, don't ruin his good time. And nothing worse than that.
0: I know. She's testing him. Oh. Well, he started school, so now she's like asking him all these stupid questions the kid be a kid.
1: I'm glad he finally got what he wanted and not that trash. It's so funny that he knows the difference between that fake thing you brought him and the real one, the good stuff.
0: It's crazy that a four-year-old can tell the difference between a Lego box and not a real Lego box.
1: Hey, Napoleon, you're on K-Rock. Good morning. Hi.
6: Hey, I'm just saying that you can always return that, even though you built it. The Costco returning policy is retarded. So, anytime, even a year from now or 2 years from now,
1: that's actually in the bylaws.
0: Should I say that when I bring it
1: in? Yeah, that word is actually written on the.
6: Yeah, you don't need your receipt. All you need is your Costco card.
1: Napoleon said the policy is retarded, so I can use it. Yeah, I think you should go in that line of the line of sad returners with fully put together Spider-Man thing.
0: And what was wrong with it?
1: I thought it was Legos.
0: Well, I built it. You can look and see what's wrong with it.
7: 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That's PUMPKIN to 20357 for your chance to win a 4-pack of tickets to the opening night of Not Scary Farm.
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1: Has been canceled. They are issuing refunds and they're going to do it next year. It is a bummer, but I'm just sad that this whole thing has happened and the people that live there have to deal with all of this stuff going on at the beach. So just hope everybody's okay. I'm Megan Holliday. What we do have for you, continuing 4 packs of tickets to go to opening night of Not Scary Farm, which is happening on Thursday. So your next shot to win coming up at 11 on the world famous K-Rock. Mm-hmm.

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So the Aftershock Festival in Sacramento, it's always one for the books. It's a four-day festival. It is happening next month. And we've got a VIP trip for you to go to Aftershock, see Mike Kemp, Pierce the Veil, Limp Bizkit, Tool, and many more. 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

I hope you're floating on. You're in the groove as you are moving through the weekend. And another chance to win a 4-pack of tickets to opening night of Not Scary Farm, which is on Thursday. So your shot to win is coming up at noon on the world famous K-Rock.

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Yes, and the pain below. For anyone who knows how to compartmentalize their life and their feelings, what's going on at Megan Holiday? I had the best time when I went and saw No Doubt at the Sphere, and Metallica are next up for a residency, which is going to kick off next month. It'll run through March, and they're doing their no repeats, so no show will be the same at the Sphere, which is incredible. It's K-Rock.

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If you had one shot or one opportunity to seize everything you ever wanted in one moment, would you capture it?

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So I am actually going to Portland for the very first time. 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

Gorillaz is taking over the Forum on October 24th. What's happening? I'm Megan Holliday. And you know, Thursday is opening night of Knott's Scary Farm. And we still have chances for you all damn weekend long, top of every hour, to win a 4-pack of tickets.

Our fantasy commish says for him it's all about the friendships. 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

106.7 K-Rock. It is Kiro Q, Megan Holiday. All right, I am getting the frick out of here. Sluggo coming through next. At the top of every hour, more chances for you to win a 4-pack of tickets to opening night of Not Scary Farm, which is going down on Thursday. Let's jump into some Social D. We're going to see him soon at the Palladium on October 1st and 2nd. Enjoy the rest of your beautiful day. I love you. It is

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just about 6 weeks from now, in late October, just as we're heading into Halloween. Oh, it'll probably be 122 on Halloween, but hey, what the hell. And Julia Wolf will be showing up at the Fonda Theater late October. Slug Monstrosity on the world-famous K-A-K-A.

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2: 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This is the world famous

was absolutely obsessed with that song when it was new. You know how you get totally hooked on a song and you just can't get it out of your head? And I had that going on for a long time. Love the video for that one as well. M83, Midnight City on the world-famous Karo-Q. Slug Monstrosity. And don't forget, tomorrow night from the Sound Space, Almost Monday will be playing. A little chat with them, some music they're going to play for you. You can check that out starting at 9 p.m. tomorrow night from the In-N-Out Burger Sound Space here at K-Rock, Almost Monday on the world-famous KROQ.

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Well, I finished the book in one night anyway, so I win, Patty. I also got $365 in bonus bets just for betting $10 when I signed up for Bet365. 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

Linkin Park's got themselves a new album. It's going to be out September 25th. It is the live Unshatter film soundtrack. 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

Greetings, it is I, Doug the Slug, on the world-famous K-Rock. And you know, Monday through Friday, we do 90s at noon here on K-Rock. And I give you movie assignments from the 90s. You got one that was based in the 80s from the files of Police Squad. Naked Gun 2.5, The Smell of Fear, is showing at the New Beverly today and tomorrow. You're going to go with an appreciative crowd and enjoy the late, great Leslie Nielsen. If you want to see your 90s movie assignment today or tomorrow, K-Rock.

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